antigen shift. Also have some newly remixed Pop Will Eat Itself as they rework a classic. Some brand new Absolute Form also coming up, as well as something new from TC75. Also have the latest from an act known as Nerdy Sanchez, which is in fact both members of Clack. We also have some brand new music from The Hors D'Oeuvre, latest from Selmod coming up, as well as one from Christopher Samuels, something new from Numignosis, and some brand new Neo Dimes all on the way. Let's start the show though with one from Ye Gods. This is off of their remix collection called Rebalanced, and it's a track entitled Darashim, the Ghost Cop remix. Let's check it out here, kicking off the Industrial Factory with some Ye Gods remixed by Ghost Cop, WZBC.

WZBC in the midst of the Industrial Factory tonight. Right there, just heard some brand new TC75. Their latest album is called 4S, Selective Sound Sensitivity Syndrome, and we heard a track off that entitled Empty Eyes. Before that, we heard some brand new music from The Ordure, and a track entitled Jetzt Ist Zeit. That's off of their latest called Zeig. Also heard a brand new one from Selmod coming off of the Group Exhibition 006 compilation, and a track entitled Wake Up featuring Augustus Watkins, the awakened version of that. Also a brand new one in there from Numignosis and Elaborate, the Ground to Dust remix. You can find that on Outer Darkness Inquisition Volume 3, The Defense. Great new compilation that just recently came out. Some new music in there as well from Corpse Dust, as we heard Torture Me off their release called Suffer. Rita Pavar gave us Decisions, the 3 Days Awake mix, remixed by Bent. Also heard one in there from 11 Grams and Genetic, and we started the evening off with some Ye Gods and Darashin, the Ghost Cop remix. Still to come, we have some brand new Pop Will Eat Itself. That'll be kicking off the second half of the show. Right here, let's check one out from Absolute Form. This is off of their latest EP called Form and Function, and it's a track entitled Shame System. Let's check it out here. Some brand new Absolute Form, right here on the Industrial Factory, WZBC.

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2: 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DJ Brian L. here until 10 o'clock. We finished off the first half of the show with something brand new from Nerdy Sanchez, a great throwback 90s electronic influence project comprised of Matt Finale of Caustic and Eric Ayler of Null Device, who are also both Clack. Together as Nerdy Sanchez, they put out a pretty awesome track entitled The Hip Thruster, coming off of Nerdy Sanchez to bands to be taken seriously. Nevada Hardware in before that with Hybrid Machine, that one going back to 2018's No Future. Also heard one in there from Amgod and Pain and Desire. Zwar Machine in for that with Resist. Battery Cage gave us Wasteland, going back to 2004's Worldwide Wasteland. And we started that set of music off with some brand new Absolute Form, coming off of Form and Function and a track entitled Shame System. Again, brand new music from Absolute Form based out of Indianapolis. Got lots of new music coming up in this hour as well, as we've got the latest from Antigen Shift. Also have something brand new from Christopher Samuels of Ritual Howls, and also something brand new from Neo Dimes based out of Denver, Colorado. Right here, let's kick the hour off with something new from Popple Eat itself. They celebrate the band's 40th anniversary with this rework of a track that originally appeared on 1990's Cure for Sanity. This one's A Thousand Times No, the PWEI 40 rework. Let's check it out here. Some brand new Popple Eat itself kicking off the second hour of the Industrial Factory. WZBC.

freedom to freedom from.

nearing the end of the Industrial Factory tonight. Right there, just heard some brand new Antigen Shift and Resistance. That's the latest single off their forthcoming album, Verified Unidentified, due out on June 19th. Before Antigen Shift, we heard something brand new from Christopher Samuels of post-punk industrial act Ritual Howls and also Mission to the Sun. His first solo release is called After Selection, and we heard Body Interface. Before Christopher Samuels, we heard from Mentallo and the Fixer and Otherworld Technology, that one going back to 1997's Burnt Beyond Recognition. Unconscious before that with Carnivora, Cosnation gave us Nowhere to Hide, the Moldreda remix. Also heard some Trellick in there with Transphobia Has an Itch Only Fascism Can Scratch. STG with Shut It Down, the Pattern Behavior remix. SVD before that with 21st Century Mind. Also heard one there from Mark Heal, who you might know from Cubanate, and a great single entitled Emerge. A split second and a classic entitled Mamba Witch, the extended version. Mateo Tora even in for that with Femme Fatale. Bestial Mouths and their great cover of The Human League's Being Boiled, the Randolph and Mortimer remix. And we started the hour off with something new from Pop Will Eat Itself and 1000 Times No, the PWEI 40 rework. That track also featuring Stephen Malander of Cabaret Voltaire. A couple things before we head out. First, a quick programming note, as next week we'll be rebroadcasting the Industrial Factory Best of 2025, which originally aired back on January 4th. We'll return here with an all-new show in 2 weeks on Sunday, May 31st. And of course, you can also find us on Twitch on Friday nights at 7:30 during Taste of Corrosion, where we play Industrial and Dark Wave. Again, that's Taste of Corrosion, Fridays at 7:30 on twitch.tv/DJBrianL_. Gonna leave you off here with something brand new from Denver, Colorado's Neo Dimes. Their new album is called Alone, and this track is entitled One Thing. Thanks for tuning in. Let's do this again next Sunday as we rebroadcast the Industrial Factory Best of 2025. Stick around, Rav's up next with Strange Pursuit. Here's some brand new Neo Dimes. Close things out. 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

0: My mind is like an empty sieve. 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
0: What am I? 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

We're at WCBC Newton 90.3 FM, Story of a TV Murder. It's the name of the song by Tone Deaf. It comes from a compilation called Life is Boring, So Why Not Steal This Record from 1983. Same year in the background is Freeway with Pranks from their 1983 demo tape collection. We're doing our final show of our deep dive into the Los Angeles underground. We end with a punk and hardcore set tonight, getting to 53 bands all together. So I'm going to keep my talking to a minimum so we can squeeze this all in. So we'll let this play out and get to Christ Child, Washington, AC/DC, WZBC.

I want to be a cowboy. 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

The 90.3, the Weasels beat her with A Rake, their single from 78. The Crude, C-R-E-W-D, Audubon Baby from 1985. Shock doing All of Our Friends from 1979. K-A-O-S with Alcoholiday from 1980. Same year prior to that is Designer Jeans by Roger Rackett. Ill Repute doing Clean Cut American Kid from 1982. The Chemical Dolls doing Dead or Alive from 1989. And Christ Charles starting that set off with Washington AC/DC from 1977. Godhead in the background with New Lottery from 1981. We'll spin this out and get to the Extruders, WZBC.

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did it. 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

or WCBC 90.3 finally getting around to playing the bags. I can't believe it's taken this long. Survive, their single from 78. Cheryl Smith in there with Sure from 1982. Damien Circle and the Luxon Boys with Russian Sex from 1981. Same year prior to that, Rock Bottom and the Spies with Rich Girl. You've Gone Mad with Okie Dogs from 1982. The Alley Cats doing Nothing Means Nothing Anymore from 1980. The Silencers, a Scottish pop band, but the LA punk band, Boyfriends and Girlfriends from 1979. Iconoclast with In These Times from 85. Vaughn doing I'm in Love with Your Mom from 1978. The Press with Hacker from the Jimmy Jimmy release in 79. Extruders at the top of the set. She Pushed Plastic, their single from 1981. Catch 22 in the background, Stop the Cycle, Spin This Out, and get to the last roundup, WZBC.

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every morning, and some people would ask, why? Why get up? You haven't done anything with yourself. I mean, some people have written novels, some have conquered whole nations, and others have traveled in space. And here I am, wrapped up in an Afghan sitting on my mattress. 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

WZBC 90.3, 10 songs in 15 minutes. You just heard the Reactionaries 1979 from a singles 1979. I'm sure you can guess when it was put out. Target of Demand with Airhead from 1985. Social Task Doom Dangerous from their unreleased studio recordings, also from 79. The Gears, Hard Rock from their Let's Go to the Beach. Pagecroft doing Naughty Bits from the Dragons release in 78. The Convicted doing Kidnapped from their self-titled release in 83. Cactus Fossils doing Paper or Plastic from 89. Child Abuse with I'm Not Your Contraceptive from 1977. The Omies doing Brigham Young from 1979. And at the top of the set, the last roundup, I Hate You, their demo, going back to 1989. Das Clown in the background, Franken Stomp from that 1989 year. There's a lot we're squeezing in from that decade. Spinning this out and getting to even worse with their song called We Suck on ZBC.

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Let me tell you, you just heard the Head First with Self Edge from Back in Control back in 1989. Fob 4 with Dead Beatles going back to 82. Same year prior to that, we had Symbol 6 doing Taxation from their self-titled album. Carrie Nation prior to that with Protect and Serve from their compilation from 85 to 89. Zagab from Planet Zed with Disco's Dead from 1980. Opus doing The Atrocity from 1979. Stalag 13 with Clean Up Your Act from 84. The Controllers, their big single, Neutron Bomb from 78. Civil Dismay with Filch from 1982. Same year prior to that, even worse, starting that whole set off, their song We Suck from the Mystic Sampler from 1982. That brings us to our final set coming up. We've got music by The Twisters, Incognito Rockers, Butch Pariah Hated, and ending off with The Skulls. If you missed anything, go to our website, wzbc.org. You can find this show. All our shows archive for a couple of weeks. Next week, we clean up some leftover LA bands and then head down to San Diego for the West Coast portion of our deep dive into the North American underground. See you next week, ZBC.

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0: Friends, this is Bob Hope. If an atom bomb were to hit your home city, would you know what to do? Remember, one explosion of an atom bomb could kill 75,000 and maim 100,000. 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In addition to many forms of enemy action, there are the dangers of fire, flood, earthquake, and traffic. 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Remember, this is the atomic age. 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What you are about to hear can save your life. 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Do you know how to find shelter? 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For further details, consult your local office of civil defense.
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Lack of sleep can lead to chronic health problems, an increase in accidents and injuries, and mental health issues. Adults over 18 need to sleep 7 to 8 hours per day. Practice good sleep hygiene by going to sleep and waking up at the same time every day. Unlock your potential, one good night's sleep at a time.

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0: 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I am Larry, and whenever I'm in the Boston area, I make it a point to listen to WZBC in Newton. I think it's the ultimate.
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0: this is James Brown, soul brother number one, always fighting. 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
8: 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However, it is the summer schedule here on WZBC, which means we have shifted up an hour, starting at 8 every single Monday morning before the Infernal Racket with DJ Simon, which we're all in for such a treat here. That show is going to be going 9, 10, and 11, all the way up until noon. Then you have Late for the Train with David at 1 o'clock. Very late for the train at that point, unless you're working that 3 to 3 shift, that mid shift. And then Look Who's Back, 3 p.m. Mondays this summer. 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You can find the whole schedule online, WZBC.org. And that's enough for the housekeeping. The song we just heard was The Mountain Goats with Charlie Sheen Reaches Out to the Feds from their forthcoming album, Days, due on August 7th. Self-release. And they will be playing tomorrow night at the House of Blues. Speaking of new albums, my most anticipated album of 2026 came out last Friday from the band Telehealth. Their record, Green World Image, a lot of fun. Highly recommended, and we're going to take a listen to the latest single right here, Yassify Me.

That is LA band Rearranged Face with old names on a map from their album Far Green Arcade, which came out 2 years ago. Before that, we had a band from Seattle called Mr. Dinkles with Socialism Diddy. That one comes to us from their RIPT EP, which comes out next month. And I hope you like that Sabbath-style breakdown at the end of that track. Came out of nowhere for me, put a huge smile on my face. And we started off with Telehealth and Yassify Me. Providence band Downtown Boys, huge fan of them over here on the Z. They have a new album, Public Luxury, coming out on June 26th on Sub Pop. I'm really excited for it. The band said it is bigger and more expansive than anything they've ever done before. And you're going to have a ton of chances to see them this summer. They have tour dates out in Connecticut. They're playing in Holyoke at Holyoke Media on June 24th. Portland, Maine at the State Theater on June 27th. And they are going to make the full circle right back here, playing Nice A Fest on July 24th. So we're going to take a listen to You're a Ghost, the latest single.

That's the Dead Finks, band from Berlin, Germany, with Anodyne from their album New Plastic Abyss. Came out 2 months ago. Before that, we had Sex Mex with I Don't Wanna Know from their album Repackaged 3, comes out this Friday. And we start off with Downtown Boys, You're a Ghost. This weekend, I made my way over to the Franklin Park Zoo in Jamaica Plain, Boston, to see, for the last time possibly, Lil Joe, the silverback gorilla. After 30 years in the city, he's been traded in a three-way deal. Sounds like a sports story here. He's been traded to the Pittsburgh Zoo, where he will be encouraged to start a family. And in turn, Boston is getting two gorillas, Frankie from Pittsburgh and Moki from the Smithsonian National Zoo, which is very exciting. Looking forward to seeing them in the years ahead. So with that in mind, here's the band Gorilla Toss with Life's a Zoo from their album You're Weird Now, which came out last year. And stick around after this next set. We got the concert report coming up on WZBC.

That is Landowner, band from Holyoke, with Linear Age from their album Assumption. They're going to be playing at Nice A Fest in Somerville this summer, July 24th. Before that, we had Balaclava with Dramatic Exit and Life's a Zoo by Gorilla Toss. A little past the bottom of the hour here, so let's waste no time, jump into the concert report.

0: 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Let's all go to the lobby to get ourselves a treat.
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Tomorrow night, Mountain Goats take the House of Blues. And this Friday, Middle East Upstairs, King Tuff, who's bringing his new album, Moo, to town. So why don't we take a listen to Oil Change up next on Rat Fever, WZBC.

That's LA Witch, who's going to be playing at the Royale this week with the Black Angels. Before that, we had Crocodiles with In Love with a Ghost from their new album, Greetings from Hell, and King Tuff with Oil Change. Nick with you here on Rat Fever this morning, WZBC. You might notice this show is happening an hour later than usual. So if you're new, welcome. We're going to have a lot of fun this summer. Sunny and a high of 69 today. Tomorrow, real scorcher, high of 94. And Wednesday, equally as hot with a chance of thunderstorms. And one band and one song that always puts me in the summertime mood is a band from right here in Boston. 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
0: 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TVA.

That was Ben Shapes with Panel of Experts. Before that, Colleen Green with TV and Beef with Houses with Front Porches by the Water. All three of those bands are going to be playing at Deep Cuts on Saturday, June 6th. That's a great show. Absolutely stacked. Now, I'm just about out of time here this week on WZBC, but I'll be back next Monday, same time, same place. DJ Simon coming up next with the Infernal Racket. I'm going to leave you off here with Tree Boy and Ark with ITK from the record Goose, which came out last month on Clue Records. Have a great week.

0: 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I have come a zillion miles in search of the Z. I cannot rest until I find the Z.
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Good morning. You're listening to WZBC Newton 90.3 FM. I'm DJ Simon, and this is a show called Infernal Racket. And for the next 3 hours, yeah, that's right, 3 hours, I'm going to be rocking out here this morning on the Z, going all the way till noon. And that's because the new summer schedule has begun. That's right, I'll tell you more about that in a minute. But first, I want to congratulate the class of 2026 here at BC. It is commencement day. You can feel the excitement in the air. It's happening over there at the stadium, at the BC Stadium, just a couple blocks from here. And I think it starts at 10 a.m. So every year, I play Schools Out by Alice Cooper for the graduates. So that's what that was. That's what that was all about. And also, I just like to hear that song at least once a year, you know? So anyway, yeah, congrats to the grads. Who do I know who's graduating? I think Marcus is graduating. I forget who else. Oh, I've got my foot tangled up in some cords. Hang on. Okay. Got that under control. Yeah, I always like to think that maybe, just maybe, they're playing the racket over at the commencement walk-in, you know? Probably not, but, you know, I can have my dreams, right? And anyway, let's see. Yeah, so for the summer season, I'm going to be here 9 to noon every Monday morning. Isn't that exciting? It's the supersized Infernal Racket, or actually, maybe more appropriately, it's the bloated Infernal Racket show. 3 hours. Every Monday morning throughout the summer. Whoopee! All right, and you know, here's something good. Now, this is great, you know, because Nick, if you're listening, I just want to say... Oh, hang on. I blew that cue. Hang on. Let me do this again. Nick, if you're listening, I just want to say...

That's right. Nick and I are reunited for the morning time slots here on WZBC on Monday mornings. Isn't that exciting? Isn't that great? Yeah, so thank you, Nick, for warming up the airwaves this morning. Getting it all ready for the racket. And doing a fine job of it. Let's see. What else do I want to say? Do I want to say anything else? I don't know. We're going to be here till noon. I'm going to do the usual racket show. I don't know what I'm going to do with that hour from 11 to noon. We'll figure it out. I'm just going to wing it. Do something. I have an idea. We'll see if it works out. But anyway, let's just do this. It's a lovely day out there. So I hope you're enjoying the lovely day. Maybe you're walking around listening to the racket. Maybe you're driving around. Who knows? But anyway, let's get this thing off the ground. Yeah, let's do it. Let the racket begin.

You hear that? That was an abrupt ending. I think that on the record, that goes right into the next song. And I was just waiting for it. That was Chauncey from Cincinnati, Ohio, doing a song called Dressing the Part from their new album, Trademark. That's out on Feel It Records. Came out about a month ago or something like that. It's a good album. Feel It Records, always putting good stuff out. And prior to that, we heard the false Ninga Dylan Cobb and his Nick Drunken Broken Arms France. I'm sorry. You can take the France off that. That was just a note that they're from France. The false Ninga Dylan Cobb and his Nick Drunken Broken Arms doing a song called Nervous Breakdown. Takes almost as long to say their name as it did to play that song. Clocking in at 1 minute and 38 seconds. That's a single from them, self-release, Something New. Found that over the weekend somewhere. Crack Park was before that, doing a song called Short Circuit. That's from their debut LP, EP? It's an EP. Out in Pygmy Records. And I think that actually came out last year, too. I think they self-released it last year, and then the label picked it up this year. But, you know, whatever. Blitzer from Berlin.

Prior to dead stilettos, Kamarav Magnificent Backflip from Italy. I've played him here before. That was a song called Jail Time from the album Cop Days. That's something new out on Bronson Recordings. And at the top of the set, we heard Beat City Tube Works doing Dr. Jekyll and Mr. Drunk, and that was from the album Through Space and Time. That's a new release out on Gold Highway Recordings. All right. Let's see what's going on. I've been neglecting the chat. So I didn't get to say hello to everyone yet. So I'm going to do that now. Hi, Julian. Bragic, I didn't even know you were in there. I got Dad.

0: Hey, did you want to hear that song again? Hey, it's a pretty good song, but I don't think I want to hear it again. Let's try that again. Let's do this over.
1: Don't touch that dial. It's red.

0: All right. Okay. I'm here. Hey, I forgot to do that. I forgot to play that thing that I like to play in the just when we're at this point of the show.
1: Could you turn that racket down? I'm trying to iron in here.
0: Yeah, you're listening to WZBC Newton 90.3 FM. It's the Infernal Racket program with me, your host, DJ Simon, going all the way till noon today. For better or for worse, we'll see. We'll see how it goes. Hey, what did we hear during that set? What was that? Gogs, or is it gigs or gergs or... I don't know if we ever did learn how to pronounce the name of that band, but that was a song called Smoke the Worm. And that was from their self-titled album going back to 2016. That came out 10 years ago. Wow. On In the Red Recordings. In the Red's got a few songs on today's show, looks like, earlier in the set as well. But anyway, let me tell you about what happened before Gogs or Gergs or Gigs or however you say it. Hot Garbage. They're a band from Toronto. They have a new song out. It's called Spun. You heard that. That's out on Mothland Records. And prior to that, from, let's see, Germany, I believe, Bikini Beach. A band I like a lot. They put out a single over the weekend called Stranded. And it's not the Stranded that you remember. It's not a cover. It's a different song called Stranded because their tour bus. Well, I shouldn't say bus. Tour van. Their tour van broke down, and now they have to get a new one. So if you want to help them, finance a new tour van, go to Bandcamp. Look up Bikini Beach. They're selling their single Stranded to raise some funds. I did that. It's a little pricey for a single, but you know, just trying to help out, you know what I'm saying? And prior to that, the reason I played Gogs or Gigs or Gergs or whatever they are, the reason I played them is because earlier in the set I played Primitive Ring from Los Angeles, and you know, that's a project of Charles Muthart, and he was also in Gogs or Gergs or Gigs or whatever the name of that band was. Yeah, he was in that band. He was in and he's in Primitive Ring from Los Angeles. They just put out their new album, self-titled album, and that's also on In the Red Recordings. Prior to that, another one from Charles Muthart doing Lethal Look. And that was from his album that came out in 2017, Dichotomy Desaturated, another In the Red Recordings release. You know, I was going through my CD shelf, you know, just cleaning up and organizing some crap, and I found that record in there. Well, I found that CD in there from Charles Muthart. It was called, he goes by CFM on that album. What does that stand for? Charles Effing Muthart, maybe? I don't know. Anyway, I didn't even know I had that. So I figured I'd toss one in there since his new project just came out, Primitive Ring. Anyway, I'm rambling on and on and on. 6x7 was your John Peel session of the week, recorded on this very day, May 18th, 1999, covering David Bowie, doing Heroes. Yeah, what'd you think of that? Maybe you missed it because I don't think I had the stream back up and running at that point. It's up now. It's up now, everybody. Call your friends. I think it's up. Is it still up? Did it go down again? I don't know. I think we're good. I didn't really have to do much. I just logged into the streaming server, and that did it. Just came back up. The only effort on my part was trying to log in, which took me about 15 tries because I kept getting the username and or password wrong. But I think we're good. I think we're grooving now. What are we doing next? We're going into set number 4 here on today's edition of Infernal Racket. And a band I like a lot just came out with something new. It's a new EP from them. And the band's name is Eel Men. Put out one of my favorite albums last year. They just put a EP out called Glass Hammers. And we're going to hear a track from that. So let's just get it rolling here. It's got a quiet start. Eel Men, and this song is called When I Get Rich. Yeah. All right, you're listening to WZBC.

Yeah, Cheap Trick. Because, you know, sometimes you just need some power pop. And that's what I was rolling with at the end of that set there, some power pop. And I was, you know, I was hesitant to play that because, you know, am I supposed to be too cool to play Cheap Trick? I played him before. Anyway, Southern Girls, that was a previously unreleased demo, and I found that was another thing I found in my collection at home. Didn't realize I had. So I thought I'd play it for you. And that was from the In Color album. That was an extended version I got that from. That was reissued in 1998 on Legacy Records. In Color actually came out in 77, though. And I think it's a fine, fine record. Prior to that,

0: Travis Sweet. Yeah, he's a guy that I found on Bandcamp. You know, just making music at home. Making some pretty darn good music. And that was some good power pop there. Metric World, or Metric Girl was the name of that. And that was from a single he put out, Find Somebody Else and Metric Girl. And I don't think he's put anything else out since. And that came out in 2018. I think he's up in, or was up in New Hampshire. Doesn't say where he is now in Bandcamp, but geez, I hope he's still making music. Travis Sweet. Yep, okay. Before that, Soft Jaw from Long Beach, California. That started off the, that triggered my, you know, power pop thing going on. That was something new. Pleased With Me was the name of that song. That's from their self-titled album out on Dream Machine Records. That's a new release. Did I say that already? Probably did. Protex from Belfast. Slug City was the name of that. Protex, they've been around for a long, long time. And they just put out something new on Bachelor Records. And what is the name of that thing? Let's see. Sticking With You. That's the name of it. It's a, I don't think it's a full album. Just a, well, something new on Bachelor Records. Anyway, I'm all over the place. Let's see. I don't know how to pronounce this guy's name, or maybe it's the, I don't know if it's a person's name or the band's name. Salathiel Harms, or is it Salathiel Harms? I don't know. Salathiel Harms? I could just sit here and try to pronounce it all day, but I'm not. I'm going to tell you what the song was. Written Reply was the name of that from the album Ur, and that was a self-release from 2023. And at the top of the set, something brand new from a band I like a lot, the Eelmen. And that was a song called When I Get Rich, and that was from the Glass Hammers EP, a brand new release from them. And what is that out on? Flippant Records. All right, Flippant. Okay, so been a crazy morning here, you know. The stream went down. I was scrambling around. I got an extra hour I got to figure out what I'm going to do with here from 11 to 12. And I got Sandra Law on the phone. I think she's on the phone. You on the phone there, Sandra Law?
1: Oh, yeah, sorry. I was distracted.
0: What's distracting you?
1: Oh, two things. First of all, I was looking at the Sunday New York Times crossword. I was working on that. And also distraction, the first distraction was our neighbors that live behind us. The woman is out there spreading very noisy rocks all around the backyard.
0: Oh, it's the
1: rock season.
0: It's the rock spreading season, yeah.
1: It is, yeah, and soon she'll be raking them. And it's just, you know, nothing is better than when it's a beautiful, absolutely gorgeous day and you're sitting near a window and you have the window open and a nice breeze coming in, and then you hear the sound of raking rocks, which forces me to have to shut the window. So I'm having, but anyway. How are you, DJ Simon? I heard you had a little couple tricks too, but things are working out, right?
0: I think so. I think we're up and running again.
1: Excellent. Well, I'm glad you got over those obstacles.
0: Yeah, I had to log into that streaming computer thing to get it up and running again. But that's all it took. That's all it took. All I had to do was log in, and then it came back up. So.
1: Well, now you know.
0: And like Pie Guy says, that's how it works in IT. You know, you just
1: log in.
0: You just log in.
1: If you're not in, you're in.
0: And I know that too. You know, it's like I used to have a job where I had to troubleshoot things for people remotely, you know, and every time someone called in with a problem when they were on the show site, my first question would be, is it plugged in?
1: Right. Turn it off and turn it back on.
0: Yeah, and if it is plugged in, turn it off and turn it back on. Yeah.
1: Exactly.
0: And that solves 90% of the problems.
1: Word of the wise.
0: So anyway, Sandra Law.
1: Yeah, what's up?
0: So I got this extra hour.
1: Yeah.
0: Which is good.
1: I know. Wow.
0: Which is good because
1: almost every summer you end up with an extra hour as of late.
0: Did I have an extra hour last summer? I don't even remember it.
1: I think so, because in our Book of Wim, when I read it, it'll state that it's a bonus racket or something.
0: Oh, I thought it was. It's usually the Christmas break.
1: When you get you're part of the whole Z crowd now. I mean, you know, you can handle the extra hour.
0: We'll see. Well, okay. So I'm going to tell you what I'm going to do with it.
1: And I haven't, tell me what you're going to do.
0: I haven't told anyone else either. You know, so
1: oh,
0: this
1: you
0: is,
1: haven't?
0: So everyone on the who's still listening, if they're out there,
1: they're waiting with bated breath.
0: So I frequently have these stress dreams about ZBC where I come in and I don't have anything prepared, and yes. the music library has been moved across campus or something, you know?
1: Right, yes.
0: or I'm locked out of the studio, or, you know, and then there's dead air, and it's all terrible. And so I decided I'm going to try to get over that fear that gives me those dreams of coming in here unprepared, and I'm just going to wing it. I'm just going to wing it.
1: All right.
0: For the hour from 11 till noon, I'm just going to wing it. And you know what I'm doing?
1: No.
0: You know those 45 bins in the back there?
1: Oh, my God, yeah. There's a ton of them.
0: There's, lots of 45 bins in there, and they're just jam-packed, and there's always...
1: They are, yes. They're actually overflowing, shall we say.
0: And every time I go in there and I dig in, I always find lots of good nuggets in there, but there's also a lot of crap in there too, you know.
1: Oh, of course.
0: So this last hour that I'm doing, this bonus hour, and in fact, instead of calling it the supersized racket, I'm calling it the bloated racket.
1: Bloated.
0: So anyway, I just pulled the S bin, you know, S for, you know, Simon, I guess, and I brought it in the studio here, and I'm going through it, and it'll be like an hour of random selections out of that.
1: That's what I was going to say. It's like random hour.
0: Yeah. So anyway.
1: Well, good luck.
0: Hey, George is on the chat. Hi, George.
1: All right.
0: All right. I took way too long to tell about that, and.
1: Okay. You want me to do my due diligence here with my song of the
0: week? Yeah. Yeah.
1: Okay, so I'll make it short. DJ Simon and I went to see The Devil Wears Prada Part 2, right?
0: Yes, we did.
1: We went to see it, and it was entertaining, I have to say. It was fun. Some of the things that were amazing shots of New York City, which, as everyone knows, I love New York City. It's like one of my favorite places, my happy places. And it made me just fall in love even more over again with the city and how amazing and how much there is and what's going on, etc. And one of the songs that I always think about when I think of New York is from La Tigre, and it's my Metro Card. And so I decided to go with that this year. And they even mentioned Giuliani in here too, which is a bonus. This came out in 1999, which is crazy to me. And yeah, it's about the MetroCard, but it's also, you know, like kind of like a statement. Of course, it's Tigra, a bikini kill kind of thing. But actually, the MetroCard finally ended January 1st of this year. It's been replaced with a tap. So you can do a tap or use your credit card or debit card or whatever.
0: Or a chip in your neck that they implant.
1: Yeah, the chip. But anyways, they've done a bunch of cool, you know, things with the Metro Card. It's changed over the years. Prices have changed, et cetera, et cetera. And they did often would do special releases, like they did about David Bowie, where they printed 250,000 and they were only in two stations, you know, things like that. So it's very cool. And it's gone. It took over tokens. And again, this is Latiga, My Metro Card, 1999. And it's off the self-titled album. And it came out on Mr. Lady. That's my song.
0: That's your song? Okay. All right.
1: And I hope that it's an earwig and people, you know, have a day of singing about their Metro Card.
0: All right. Well, I'm going to give it a spin. And
1: all right. Thanks, DJ Simon.
0: And I got more material than, so I'm going to go a little I'm going to go a little over the 11 o'clock mark with

Yeah, that's the side eyes. Here in WZBC. The side eyes. That's, who is that? That's, Astrid McDonald, daughter of Go-Go's guitarist Charlotte Caffey and Red Cross member Jeff McDonald. Yeah, that's who's in that band. And that's a single that came out way back in 2016 on In the Red Recordings called Don't Talk to Me. And that was from a little single EP or something called Songs That Chargo Taught Us. Yep. And prior to that, we heard Surf Bort doing Jessica's Change. I think I'm the only person, I think I'm the only DJ in town that hasn't played that one yet. And that was from Surf Bort's new album, excellent, excellent album, called Reality Star. It's, everything's great about it except the cover. And that is out on To Do Records. Of course, I never know if that's To Do or Toto. Anyhow, prior to that, Neighborhood Brats from California doing late stage capitalism. And that was from their album Claw Marks, going back to 2018 on Dirt Cult Records. And we heard a new one from Grocery Bag. Yeah. Grocery Bag from Austin, Texas, doing a song called Grave from their new EP, Deadvolt. I think that's a self-release from them, and they're touring. They're touring right now. And, of course, they will not be coming to Boston. But, hey, Dave Jones, if you're still listening down there in Alabama, they're going to be playing May 31st at Saturn. So maybe you should round up some folks and go to that. Prior to that, I did a little three-fer thing there. You know, Letigre and Bikini Kill and whatnot. Linda's doing a Bikini Kill cover. Rebel Girl, that was from the Moxie soundtrack. I don't know what that was, a movie or a TV show. Something on Netflix, though, because it came out on Netflix Music, going back to 2021. Prior to that, we heard the Sprints, or just Sprints, rather, covering Letigre. Doing Decepticon, that was a single that came out earlier this year on City Slang. Got to see them over at the Sinclair, thanks to our friend Saginaw, who, by the way, is going to be doing a show here after Democracy Now, starting at 1 o'clock. You can listen to David, a.k.a. Saginaw, on the summer schedule here. And what else? At the top of the set, Sandra Law's Request of the Week, Letigre doing My MetroCard. That was from their self-titled album, going back to 1999, came out on Mr. Lady Records, and that's it. There you go. That was that set. And as I mentioned before, I'm going all the way till noon. And I haven't talked about the new schedule. The summer schedule goes into effect today. And what can I tell you about that? You can go to, if you're on the Spinitron, if you're looking at the playlist, just go to spinitron.com/WZBC, click on the calendar link at the top there. And looks like there's still some holes in it, but I'll tell you what I know. We got Late for the Train, as I mentioned, with David, a.k.a. Saginaw, coming up at 1. That'll be 1 to 3. And then, hey, look at that. Maura's coming back. She's going to be on from 3 to 5 today. Maura.com is the name of that show. And tomorrow we got Meraki Magic Windland. That's at 8 a.m. And then there's nothing scheduled yet for 9 a.m. to 10. But at 10, Peter C's here, as always, with Alchemy. And then tomorrow at 1 p.m., get this. You got your 3 hours, is that right? 3 hours of Sound Surf with Jeff Berlin. How about that? That'll be cool. And then Microglycerin is back for the summer. He's going to be on Wednesdays at 1 p.m. And Wednesday morning, DJ Ouroboros, as always, at 8 a.m. And Luca is going to be here at 10 a.m. for First Revival.
And the rest of the schedule looks like it's still being worked out. But you'll have James here on Friday morning as always, and so that's what's going on this summer. All right, what's going on now? What's going on here? Well, I was thinking about what to do with this last hour, which is now just under 50 minutes of this bonus hour here on the Infernal Racket. And I mentioned in a lengthy explanation at the last talk break that what I figured I would do with this is we're going to do a whole hour of random selections, I guess. I just pulled a 45 bin off the shelf. I pulled the S bin. And I'm just going to toss on some old 45s for a while and see what comes of that. Yeah, so here we go. It's a bunch of random selections from the ZBC 45 bin. Bunch of little 7 inches. What am I starting with? All right, here we go. We're going to start with Slant 6. And I'm just reading the sticker on here. It says, yeah. Okay. So this is going to be a good one. Slant 6. Here we go for your bonus hour of racket. We'll see how this works out. Could be great. Could be crap. But let's give it a whirl. Here we go. Slant 6.

0: All right, that was Small here on WZBC. What was that song? That was called Noodles. And that was a 7-inch. 7-inch that came out back in 1993 on Land Speed Records. Get it? Land Speed Records. Hang on here. I'm making a mess. Yeah, so you get your bonus hour of Infernal Racket today. Today and every Monday throughout the summer. Gonna be doing 3 hours here. And today with that extra hour, I just decided to pull one of the 7-inch bins and see what I find in there, you know? Just do a whole bunch of random selections. So that's what I did, and will continue to do until noon. The song before that was a band called Spare Snare with, they were doing As a Matter of Fact, and that was from a single with As a Matter of Fact on one side and Super Slinky on the other. That came out in 1993. What else did we hear? We heard Snuff. I had high hopes for that one. But it wasn't as good as I was hoping. What was that called? That was called Caught in Session. And that was a single that came out in 1996 on Fat Records. Yeah, didn't I play Snuff last week or the week before? Wasn't that one of Mike Molto's purchases on Bandcamp? And if so, is that the same Snuff or a different one? I don't know. It's all a mystery, isn't it? Prior to that, we heard John Spencer Blues Explosion. Always good. A song called Latch On. That was a 7-inch single from 1994. Didn't write down the label info on that. But of course it came out on In the Red Records. You know, sometimes they say they go by In the Red Records, and sometimes they go by In the Red Recordings. Here's a useless bit of information for you. Prior to that, we heard 68 Comeback doing High School Confidential. That was a cover. Did Jerry Lee do that originally? Did he write it? I don't know. But anyway, that was a single from 1995 on PCP Entertainment. And at the top of the set, we heard Slant 6 doing What Kind of Monster Are You? That was a 7-inch single from 1993 on Discord Records.
1: Yeah.
0: All right. What do I have next? Let me see. Let me just... what do we have here? Let's see. All right. I got a band called Sleeper here. This one came out in 1995. And it's a single called Bucket and Spade. What side do I have queued up? I have the A side queued up, so we're gonna hear Bedhead, is that right? Well, we'll see. We'll see. I'm just gonna give it a spin and see what happens. Yeah, now it did confirm that I played Snuff. I think last week. Snuff's Enough. Wasn't that the name of that album from before? I don't know. I'm rambling on here, you know. I'm a little delirious. It's been a wacky morning here at the Z. Let's see. Okay, yeah, we're going to listen to this band Sleeper here. Let's give this a spin, see what it sounds like. Here we go.

Oh, I wasn't quite ready for that one to end. But here I am. Okay, there we go. Hey, we're wrapping up. We're wrapping up today's edition of Infernal Racket. Yeah, we just went through a whole stack of scratchy 7-inch 45s. Actually, I guess that last one doesn't really count as a 45 because it plays at 33 RPM. Yeah, what was that anyway? Where am I? What's going on? Insular Inside was the name of that song. That was a band called Slump. And that was a 7-inch single from 1994 on Stanton Park Records. I think that's that was a local band. What else? The Screaming Diz Busters doing Out of the Frying Pan, Into the Fire. That was the B-side of This Ain't the Summer of Love. Came out in 1987 on Amigo Records. That was kind of fun going through that 45 pile. Came together actually a little better than I thought it was going to. What else did we hear? Let me get my the covers here. Scratch. Another local band. They did El Monstro. And that was a 7-inch release from 1994 on Ridgemont Recordings out of Alston. We also heard the Snapdragons doing Dreamtime. That was a single from 1993 released on Native Records. And prior to that, Slipstream doing Up in Heaven. That was a single from 1995 on Che Records. And what else? Oh boy,

What do you know about that? Okay, well, yeah, so Bruckner said the S-Bin was pretty good. Yeah, not bad. Not bad. Pulled it together. And now I'll probably have a nightmare about this show. Should I do the 7-inch bin again? On one of these bonus hours? I don't know. We'll see. We'll see if I'm up to it. But anyway, I gotta wrap things up here. Because we're headed into the... We're headed into noon here. And let's see, you got your Democracy Now! Next, and then... And then stick around, because at 1 p.m. you got 2 hours of David, a.k.a. Saginaw, on the Late for the Train show, and I'm looking forward to that. Maybe we'll cross paths as I'm putting all these old records back in their places. We'll see. But anyway, I got one more to roll for you here. This is, I'm going to close things out with another random selection out of the 7-inch S-Bin. This is Sleepyhead. And what do I have queued up here? I think I have a song called Ferry Boat Thorn queued up, if I'm not mistaken. We'll see. We'll see how this goes. But anyway, I'm gonna roll this. And then I'm out of here. I'm DJ Simon. This has been a show called Infernal Racket. And as always, it's been an honor and a privilege playing loud rock and roll for you today. Gonna give this a spin. Hey, see you next week for Memorial Day, when Sandra Lau will be in here hanging out with me. And we're gonna do a label spotlight next week, because it is the last Monday of the month, and that's what I do on the last Monday of the month. So we're gonna be doing a label spotlight on Slash Records, and that'll be a good one. All right, okay, I'm gonna get out of here. I'll see you next week. Have a great week. Enjoy that fabulous weather outside. And thanks for stopping by to chat. Thanks for listening. And here we go. This is your last tune of the racket for the day. Sounds like a woozy one.

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1: The outbreak is a reminder of the persistent threat to human health of disease outbreaks and the importance of cooperation and solidarity to continually strengthen global health security.
0: The World Health Organization declared a global health emergency due to the rapid spread of Ebola virus in the Democratic Republic of Congo and Uganda. We'll speak to Dr. Craig Spencer, who survived Ebola in 2014. Then a government-sponsored prayer rally is held on the National Mall in the latest move by the Trump administration to push Christian nationalism.
2: It's hard to believe that it would take two centuries for the Lord to raise up a great man to bring that ballroom finally to stand where it needs to stand. It's extraordinary. We only had to wait 200 years.
0: We'll speak to Bishop William Barber and journalist Sarah Posner, author of Unholy, How White Christian Nationalists Powered the Trump Presidency and the Devastating Legacy They Left Behind. Then, President Trump is reportedly set to drop his $10 billion lawsuit against the IRS in exchange for the creation of a taxpayer-funded $1.7 billion fund to compensate January 6 insurrectionists and other Trump allies investigated by the Biden administration. We'll speak to Democratic Congress member Jamie Raskin. He's just introduced legislation to target corruption and Trump's efforts to profit from the presidency. All that and more coming up. Welcome to Democracy Now!, democracynow.org, The War and Peace Report. I'm Amy Goodman. President Trump's escalated his threats against Iran Sunday, posting on Truth Social, quote, "For Iran, the clock is ticking and they better get moving fast or there won't be anything left of them," unquote. Ceasefire negotiations remain deadlocked over Iran's demands for war reparations, an end to the U.S. blockade, and a halt to fighting in Lebanon. On Sunday, a drone strike sparked a fire at an electrical generator on the perimeter of the UAE's Barakah nuclear power plant, the first and only nuclear power station on the Arabian Peninsula. No group claimed responsibility, but the UAE has faced repeated Iranian drone and missile attacks since the war began in February. Meanwhile, the New York Times reports Israel built two covert military outposts in Iraq's western desert in advance of its war against Iran, with preparations for at least one site dating back to late 2024. According to the Wall Street Journal, Baghdad had notified Washington in late March over suspected covert military activity, calling it a violation of Iraqi sovereignty. Israel killed at least six people in southern Lebanon, including three paramedics, Friday, just hours after the U.S. State Department announced Israel and Lebanon had agreed to extend their ceasefire by 45 days, following 2 days of negotiations in Washington. Israel then continued strikes into the weekend, killing at least five more people while injuring over a dozen in a series of air attacks on southern and eastern Lebanon Sunday. More than 670 people have been killed by Israeli strikes in Lebanon since the ceasefire took effect in mid-April. And the number killed since early March is rapidly approaching 3,000. More than 1 million people, one in five Lebanese, have been forced to flee their homes. Israel's assassinated Izzeldin al-Haddad, the head of Hamas's military wing, in a strike on a residential building in Gaza City on Friday. Al-Haddad was killed alongside his wife and their 19-year-old daughter. Hamas condemned what it called Israel's, quote, "treacherous and cowardly assassination," unquote. On Sunday, Israeli attacks killed at least eight Palestinians across the Gaza Strip. Three victims were community kitchen workers, according to Al Jazeera. Israeli attacks have killed at least 871 Palestinians in Gaza since the so-called ceasefire took effect last year. This is Wala Barud, whose brother was killed in an Israeli strike.
3: Every citizen in the Gaza Strip is at risk of being directly hit by the Israeli occupation at any moment. The occupation makes no distinction between charitable workers, journalists, security personnel, civil defense workers, security forces, emergency responders, or doctors. The Israeli occupation has targeted every segment of the Palestinian people. The Israeli war continues. It has not stopped to this day, and the bloodshed continues and the number of martyrs increase daily.
0: Israel's cabinets approved plans to build a military compound at the former site of the United Nations Relief and Works Agency for Palestinian refugees in occupied East Jerusalem. Israel bulldozed UNRWA's headquarters in January after seizing the site last year in an act condemned by the United Nations and governments around the world. Meanwhile, Israeli authorities have forced dozens of Palestinian families from their homes in East Jerusalem's Al Bustan district to make way for a biblical theme park called the King's Garden. The Guardian reports some Palestinians were forced to demolish their own family homes where multiple generations previously lived. Israeli forces have begun intercepting ships with a Gaza-bound humanitarian aid flotilla off the coast of Cyprus. The Global Samud flotilla says Israeli military vessels intercepted the fleet in international waters, actions it condemned as illegal acts of piracy. Organizers of the flotilla said Israeli forces had intercepted 17 boats and that contact had been lost with nearly two dozen vessels in the eastern Mediterranean. The flotilla had been attempting to breach Israel's maritime blockade of Gaza to deliver humanitarian aid to Palestinians. This is an activist on board one of the aid ships.
4: We are being intercepted in broad daylight. The occupation forces have no shame whatsoever. They're doing it in front of the whole world because they know that everything they did in the past has been met with full impunity. This means that this is the moment to mobilize as much as we can, to go into the streets and show that the people of the world are against their criminal acts. This is how far they're willing to go to continue their genocide of the Palestinian people.
0: More than 50 ships with the Global Samud flotilla set sail from the Turkish port city of Marmaris last week. Israeli media reported Israel's navy will transfer the arrested activists to the Israeli port of Ashdod. The World Health Organization has declared a global health emergency due to the rapid spread of Ebola virus in the Democratic Republic of Congo and Uganda. Sunday's announcement came a day after the African Union's public health agency said it confirmed Ebola infections in the DRC's northeastern province of Ituri, where 65 deaths and hundreds of illnesses have been reported. Cases have since been confirmed in Uganda's capital, Kampala, where residents fear a repeat of deadly outbreaks in 2022 and last year.
5: I'd like the government to, one, quickly spread awareness about Ebola and how it is spread, to break down this information even for the layest of people to understand, but also start to institute measures to avoid the spread of Ebola in Kampala and Uganda as a whole, so that there is a feeling of safeness, of security against this disease of Ebola.
0: Louisiana's Republican Senator Bill Cassidy, two-term incumbent, lost his primary after President Trump backed his challenger, Congressmember Julia Letlow. Cassidy is the first GOP senator in nearly a decade to lose renomination. President Trump had vowed revenge against Senator Cassidy after he voted to impeach Trump following the January 6th insurrection. In his concession speech Saturday, Senator Cassidy made an apparent reference to Trump, saying, quote, "Our country is not about one individual."
6: And when you participate in democracy, sometimes it doesn't turn out the way you want it to. But you don't pout, you don't whine, you don't claim the election was stolen, you don't find a reason why.
0: President Trump endorsed Congressmember Julia Letlow, who finished first in Saturday's primary with 45% of the vote. Louisiana State Treasurer John Fleming came in second with 28%. Both of them advanced to a runoff in June. President Trump took to Truth Social to celebrate Senator Cassidy's defeat and went after Kentucky's Republican Congressman Thomas Massie, who co-authored the bill compelling the Justice Department to release the Epstein files. Trump wrote, quote, Tom Massie of Kentucky, the worst and most unreliable Republican Congress member in the history of our country, is an even bigger insult to our nation than Senator Bill Cassidy of Louisiana, who suffered an unprecedented loss tonight by not even being allowed to run in the Republican primary. This is the first time such a thing has ever happened to a sitting U.S. senator. President Trump gloated. New financial disclosure forms released by the U.S. Office of Government Ethics show President Trump made between $220 million and $750 million in trades in the first 3 months of this year, including purchases and sales of securities in companies such as Microsoft, Meta, NVIDIA, Apple, and Goldman Sachs, according to News of the United States. Trump bought between $500,000 and $1 million worth of NVIDIA stock a week before the Commerce Department officially approved the sale of some NVIDIA chips to China. The Trump Organization claims the investments are managed exclusively by third-party financial institutions, and neither Trump, his family, nor the Trump Organization plays any role in investment decisions. In Washington, D.C., thousands of people gathered on the National Mall Sunday for a taxpayer-funded Christian evangelical service backed by President Trump. The eight-hour lineup featured song, prayer, and speeches by government officials, including House Speaker Mike Johnson, who shared the stage with religious leaders Franklin Graham, Cardinal Timothy Dolan, and others. President Trump appeared in a pre-recorded video that was apparently recorded weeks ago at a separate White House event titled America Reads the Bible. Others appearing by video included Vice President J.D. Vance, Secretary of State Marco Rubio, Defense Secretary Pete Hegseth. The Freedom From Religion Foundation blasted the event as an unprecedented and shocking mix of church and state, adding, quote, our Constitution is godless by design. The government has no authority to organize religious revivals, much less use them to promote a Christian nationalist agenda, they said. The Supreme Court on Friday turned down an effort by Virginia Democrats to implement a new congressional map, which would have allowed Democrats to gain up to four additional seats in the House. The decision, with no dissents, leaves in place a ruling by the Virginia Supreme Court striking down the map. The push to redraw congressional maps began last year when President Trump pressured Republican-led states to come up with new district maps ahead of the midterms. In Alabama, thousands of people joined a rally at the state capitol in Montgomery on Saturday, demanding an end to racist gerrymandering by Republican state legislatures in southern states targeting black voters. The National Day of Action came in response to the Supreme Court's April ruling, which gutted Voting Rights Act protections for majority black districts. Saturday's protest began in Selma with a march across the Edmund Pettus Bridge, named after the former Confederate officer and Ku Klux Klan leader, which was the site of the historic 1965 Voting Rights March that became known as Bloody Sunday. This is Lakita Smith, an organizer who traveled from New Orleans to join Saturday's march.
7: Selma has a special place in my heart. I'm a Southern girl, and I believe that suppression of voting rights since what's happening across the South and the United States, it requires all hands on deck.
0: We'll be joined by Bishop William Barber later in the broadcast. And five unions representing more than 3,500 workers for the Long Island Railroad have staged their first strike in more than 30 years, bringing all train service to a halt on North America's largest commuter railroad. The strike follows 3 years of failed contract negotiations. Union leaders say wages haven't kept up with the cost of living and that workers haven't received raises since 2022. More than a quarter of a million daily riders rely on the service to commute between New York City and Long Island. And those are some of the headlines. This is Democracy Now!, democracynow.org, The War and Peace Report. I'm Amy Goodman. The World Health Organization declared a global health emergency Saturday due to the rapid spread of Ebola virus in the Democratic Republic of Congo and Uganda. The announcement came a day after the African Union's Public Health Agency said it confirmed Ebola infections in the DRC's northeastern province of Ituri, where 87 deaths and hundreds of cases of illness have been reported. Cases have also been confirmed in Kampala, Uganda's capital. At least four healthcare workers are among the dead. In a statement, the WHO said the outbreak is potentially much larger than what is currently being detected and reported. This is WHO Director of Health Emergency Alert and Response Operations, Abdurrahman Mahmoud.
1: Well, we know very well that the country has experience, but the region where it is happening is highly volatile, with the humanitarian situation going on and the population moving around from South Sudan to Uganda and other parts. So our response is to stand with the regional government, and the country neighbor in terms of solidarity to show again that they can control this outbreak.
0: Ebola causes severe hemorrhagic fever and is often fatal. There's no approved vaccine for the species of Ebola responsible for the current outbreak. This all comes as the World Health Organization is coordinating the international response to the outbreak of the Andes strain of the hantavirus, which began on a Dutch cruise ship. The MV Handias has docked in Rotterdam, where the ship's crew will self-isolate. There are 3 confirmed deaths and at least 11 confirmed cases, where dozens more are being monitored. As of Sunday morning, there were no known cases of hantavirus in the United States. For more, we go to Providence, Rhode Island, where we're joined by public health professor and emergency medicine physician, Dr. Craig Spencer, also himself an Ebola survivor. In 2014, Dr. Spencer tested positive after returning to the U.S. from Guinea, where he was helping Ebola patients with Doctors Without Borders. He was treated at Bellevue Hospital here in New York City for 19 days and made a full recovery. Dr. Spencer's recent piece for Stat is headlined, "The Hantavirus is a Wake-Up Call. Will the Trump Administration Answer It?" Thanks so much for joining us from Brown University, Dr. Spencer. If you can start off by talking about Ebola and the significance of the announcement by the World Health Organization.
8: For sure. Well, I've been saying that we learned too much too quickly to be anything but remarkably concerned. As you noted in the intro, this was first declared on Friday, and already by Saturday, the World Health Organization had declared this a public health emergency of international concern. Never has something been done so quickly. And that's because the number of cases that were reported when this was first declared would make it already the 4th largest Ebola outbreak in history. This has likely been circulating for much longer than is being reported, maybe 1, 2, 3 months. And I wouldn't be surprised if the actual case numbers are dramatically higher than what we've seen so far. I think in the coming days and weeks, we're going to learn a lot more what cases actually look like, where they're at. But as has been pointed out, this is an incredibly difficult region to work in. I've worked in Eastern Congo a bunch of times. I've responded to Ebola. This is going to be a really difficult outbreak to manage and respond to, even under ideal circumstances. And Eastern Congo, particularly given the violence and conflict, is anything but ideal.
0: Can you describe what happened to you and your particular concern about public health professionals dealing with this and what you think needs to be done?
8: Ebola is a disease of compassion in that the folks that are most likely to be infected are people that take care, provide close care for people who are sick, for patients who have diarrhea and for vomiting. Think about family members, think about mothers taking care of their children, as well as healthcare workers taking care of patients. If you have the right protections, gloves and masks and everything that you need to stay safe, the likelihood of transmission is actually quite low. But most folks taking care of family members, as well as most healthcare professionals in this part of Congo, don't have access to the same things we may have access to here, including gloves, good personal protective equipment, and sometimes even running water. That makes the risk really, really high, particularly for healthcare professionals in a place where there's already not enough of those healthcare workers, and where over the last year we've seen dramatic cuts in the supplies and support going to many of these clinics and health facilities in Eastern Congo.
0: I wanted to turn to Nicholas Enrich, a former civil servant who worked at USAID, the Agency for International Development, through 4 administrations, serving as Director of Policy, Programs and Planning in the Bureau of Global Health until January of last year. On March 2, 2025, he was placed on administrative leave for exposing the Trump administration's illegitimate and dangerous dismantling of the agency. He's written a book called Into the Wood Chipper, a whistleblower's account of how the Trump administration shredded USAID. This is Nicholas Enrich speaking to Democracy Now! In April.
9: There was an outbreak of Ebola happening in Uganda at the time that USAID was being dismantled. And while I knew we couldn't start a robust outbreak response that we usually have because of everything that was being dismantled, there were a few key activities that I really felt that we needed to do. And they would not even let us screen passengers at airports that were traveling on international flights onwards to the United States to make sure that they had Ebola, that they did not have symptoms of Ebola. So that was a real risk to U.S. national security. And it was just sort of laughed off and ignored by the political appointees and DOGE.
0: So, Dr. Craig Spencer, if you can talk about this, do you think these cuts have exacerbated this crisis and about the significance of it being in cities and conflict areas?
10: Absolutely. Look, Nicholas is fully correct. If you recall, it was just over a year ago that Elon Musk gleefully declared that they were throwing USAID into the wood chipper. And you may recall that Elon Musk also sheepishly said at his first cabinet meeting that he mistakenly canceled Ebola prevention but turned it back on. For many folks, the story ended there, but what actually happened was there was an Ebola outbreak, and DOGE and Elon Musk cut all the support that we normally would have been giving to respond to that Ebola outbreak. The result was that exactly USAID, who in the past would have been supporting things like airport screening in Uganda, was not providing that logistical or financial support. USAID and other partners would have been providing support to make sure testing was adequate, to make sure a vaccine rollout could have taken place, but we didn't have USAID on the ground. Similarly, CDC has long had relationships in this part of the continent, in Congo and in Uganda, and a lot of those relationships have broken down and withered over the past year because we just haven't been paying. Similarly, the U.S. has pulled out of the World Health Organization over the last year, which means that in normal circumstances, our CDC folks are not able to even talk to World Health Organization people, something that is absolutely unbelievable and an incredible mistake for something that we should be able to do and be prepared for at all points. And the result is what we've seen over the past couple of weeks with hantavirus. We've seen with a dramatic increase in number of measles cases in the U.S. and now Ebola in DR Congo and across the border in Kampala. This is not all just a coincidence. This is a consequence of us cutting back our support, not only here at home, but also abroad.
0: If you could talk about your piece in STAT, the hantavirus is a wake-up call. Will the Trump administration answer it?
10: Yeah, so a year ago, I wrote a piece for The Atlantic saying that we were going to regret this. We were going to regret the cuts to CDC. We were going to regret the abdication of leadership on the global stage, pulling out of the WHO and dismantling USAID. And I think that right now we're seeing the end result of all of that. And we're starting to see the worst case scenario. You know, in normal times, we would have had people on the ground, organizations on the ground that the U.S. helped support. There are a lot of NGOs that have worked in Eastern Congo for a long time that do things like provide infection prevention and control training, that make sure clinics have personal protective equipment. We're seeing what happens when those things, unfortunately, aren't in place. Similarly, we saw over the past couple of weeks with the hantavirus response, the U.S. was not at the forefront, it was not helping lead response, but was found itself pretty flat-footed. I was saying that, you know, normally we would be two steps ahead, but we found ourselves 2 weeks behind. Similar here with the Ebola outbreak, the CDC reported yesterday on a press call that it learned about the outbreak the same time the rest of the world did, which is horrible given the fact that we used to have very close, collaborative, and trusted relationships in the DR Congo and in Uganda. But again, over the past year, a lot of that work, a lot of that trust, and a lot of that collaboration has broken down.
0: Dr. Craig Spencer, I want to thank you for being with us. Public health professor and emergency medicine physician at Brown University, Ebola survivor himself. In 2014, Dr. Spencer tested positive after returning from Guinea, where he was helping Ebola patients with Doctors Without Borders. He was treated at Bellevue Hospital for 19 days and made a full recovery. We'll link to your piece. The hantavirus is a wake-up call. Will the Trump administration answer it? Coming up, a government-sponsored prayer rally is held on the National Mall, and the latest move by the Trump administration to push Christian nationalism. We'll speak to Bishop William Barber and journalist Sarah Posner.

0: I Think of You by Amadou and Mariam performing in our Democracy Now! Studio. This is Democracy Now!, democracynow.org. I'm Amy Goodman. In Washington, D.C., thousands of people gathered on the National Mall Sunday for a taxpayer-funded Christian evangelical service backed by President Trump. The eight-hour lineup featured song, prayer, and speeches, including video messages by Vice President J.D. Vance, Secretary of State Marco Rubio, Defense Secretary Pete Hegseth, and President Trump reading the Bible, a video of him. This is House Speaker Mike Johnson addressing the gathering.
1: Almighty God, we ask that you hear these solemn petitions. Just as we, in the beginning, dedicated this land to your most holy name, today, here, Lord, in this 250th year of American independence, we hereby rededicate the United States of America as one nation under God.
0: Other speakers at the prayer service included a number of religious leaders and the conservative radio host, Eric Metaxas.
2: It's hard to believe that it would take two centuries for the Lord to raise up a great man to bring that ballroom finally to stand where it needs to stand. It's extraordinary. We only had to wait 200 years.
0: The Freedom From Religion Foundation blasted the government-sponsored prayer rally as an unprecedented and shocking mix of church and state, adding, quote, "Our Constitution is godless by design. The government has no authority to organize religious revivals, much less use them to promote a Christian nationalist agenda," unquote. We're joined now by two guests. Sarah Posner is author of Unholy, How White Christian Nationalists Power the Trump Presidency and the Devastating Legacy They Left Behind. She's host of the podcast Reign of Error. And we're joined by Bishop William Barber, president and senior lecturer of Repairers of the Breach, founding director of the Yale Center for Public Theology and Public Policy. He took part in a counter event on Sunday called Redirect 250. Sarah Posner, let's begin with you. Talk about the significance of this gathering.
3: Well, this is another example, another prominent example of the administration's Christian nationalist agenda. His Christian nationalist followers contend falsely that America was founded as a Christian nation, that God intended America to be founded as a Christian nation, and that the Christian nation has fallen away from that divinely intended founding, and that it's their job, both spiritually and politically, to restore the Christian nation. What does that mean? To them, the political, social, legal progress of the 20th and 21st century are the things that they think have caused America to decline and fall into sin. So this is really a battle for the soul of America. Are we going to be a pluralistic, secular nation governed by secular laws that protect equal rights for all? Or are we going to be a Christian nationalist country where the religion of Mike Johnson and Paula White is imposed on the rest of us?
0: I heard one of the people on the mall yesterday saying people understand the separation of church and state the wrong way. Yes, we don't want the government intervening in the church, he said, but we do want the church intervening in the state. Wondering if you can talk about the significance of taxpayer money being used to fund this Christian revival.
3: Well, for a long time in our country, this would have been considered a significant breach of church-state separation to have the taxpayer fund a specifically religiously oriented event that is intended for one particular audience and also intended to project the government's favoring of one particular religious orientation. Over the past several decades, the Supreme Court, which has also, I should point out, been shaped by Donald Trump, has eroded that church-state separation. And even apart from what might be legal or not legal under the current Supreme Court jurisprudence, Trump has run roughshod on almost every norm and value that we have, including spending taxpayer dollars for his own projects, including his own project of Christian nationalism in this case.
0: And yesterday, during this 9-hour prayer event on the National Mall, and is it significant that the Trump administration, they all were beamed in, whether it was President Trump reading from a Bible a few weeks ago, or Vance, or Rubio, or Hegseth?
3: Well, I think that obviously Trump couldn't even be bothered to produce a new video for this event. They just replayed the same video that they had produced for a previous Christian nationalist event called America Reads the Bible. And he could barely read the Bible in the video, I should point out. I think viewers should go take a look at it and see how haplessly he read the Bible verse and discussed it. But the fact that he went golfing instead, couldn't be bothered to show up at the event, nor could some of the top administration officials, shows that they don't care enough to be immersed in with the crowd, but they care enough to have the crowd provide the support for them. And I think, you know, if you're going to host an event like that, showing up in person is a truly significant thing for a politician, but to project that it doesn't matter enough to you, yet you expect this worship from the crowd is very telling.
0: I wanted to bring Bishop Barber into this conversation. Can you talk about what you participated in yesterday, Redirect 250, as a direct counselor to the Religious Nationalist Festival? The differences between a government-imposed prayer event or supported, taxpayer-supported, and a grassroots movement?
4: Well, thank you. First of all, Amy, let me say a little bit about this whole event, because yesterday, of course, many people were in Montgomery, Alabama, retracing the steps of Dr. King. We deeply supported it. I was actually at Yale graduating students in public policy and public theology that takes on this very kind of heresy that we saw in Washington, D.C. But the prophets and preachers are supposed to be the conscience of the nation. We have plenty of scriptures that Donald Trump and them would never read that say that what we're supposed to do is challenge the nation to care for the least of these, the poor, the hungry, the sick, those who are pushed aside, the least of these, and the immigrants. Nothing was Christian about what we saw yesterday. And we have to challenge even repeating that it's Christian nationalism. It's not Christian nationalism. This is idolatry. This is heresy. This is a form of religious nationalism. This is Trump worship. This is trying to make someone a Messiah figure. And it's very dangerous because the scriptures say, the scripture that Trump actually read yesterday is condemning of him and what they're doing, because it says that people are supposed to turn from their wicked ways. And wickedness in the scripture is when you hurt the poor, when you hurt women, when you mistreat the least of these. So I'm deeply offended as a person of faith for something like this to be done, because what we are supposed to do is, Dr. King once said, the church is supposed to be the thermometer of a thermostat of society, not the thermometer. We're not merely measure the temperature. We're supposed to change the temperature. And everything that he has done and his group has done is counter anything that Jesus said. Notice they never mentioned Jesus yesterday. They never mentioned justice yesterday. And that is the fundamental problem with what they're doing. Any gathering that in this moment is not saying anything about poverty, and anything about the denial of voting rights, and anything about taking people's health care away, and anything about unholy war, and anything about the mistreatment of immigrant brothers and sisters, and claims to be Christian or religious, is actually fundamentally flawed and blasphemy. I'm using some strong terms this morning, Amy, because that's where we are. And we have to stop calling them. They want us to call it Christian nationalism, but it is not. They did not base anything they did yesterday on Jesus. Jesus is the example of Christianity, and Jesus was killed by the state because he chose to stand up to the state and stand with the least of these. So not only is it a violation of the Constitution, as a clergy, as a public theologian, this is a violation of the basic principles of Christianity, Judeo-Christian traditions in itself. It is fundamentally wrong. And for them to say it took 200 years to raise up somebody as though he's some Messiah figure that's now been sent by God is ultimate blasphemy. It is ultimate idolatry. And we must challenge it, and the church must challenge it and stand flat for it. That's why today in D.C., we're preaching in front of the White House. We're having Moral Monday. We're going from Saturday to Moral Monday in front of the White House in D.C., standing up. Preachers are going to be preaching in front of the White House, following one of the great Jewish prophets, Jeremiah, who said, go down to the palace and tell the king, stop hurting people, stop mistreating people, stop murdering people. And so from Saturday, people by faith coming together saying, we will not bow down to the sin of voter suppression. We will not bow down to the injustice of taking people's God-given right. To today, in front of the White House, we're going to be a direct challenge to what happened on yesterday. We're broadcasting on 25 different sites, and ministers leading clergy will be preaching the gospel and preaching a true faith, and not allowing what we saw yesterday to even be claimed Christian. We can't even call it Christian. There's nothing Christian about what they did yesterday. That is human worship and idolatry and blasphemy and heresy at the worst form.
0: Sarah Posner, as the 9-hour prayer event, taxpayer funded, happened on the National Mall, rededicating the United States to God, they said, President Trump once again threatened to destroy Iran, saying on Truth Social, for Iran, the clock is ticking and they better get moving fast or there won't be anything left of them. Time is of the essence, he wrote on social media. I'm wondering if you can talk about the piece that you wrote about what you said, evangelicals are working overtime to spin the Iran war, Sarah.
3: Well, white evangelicals are the most supportive religious group of Trump in general, and in particular of his war in Iran. Evangelicals for decades have been marinating in Christian Zionist theology and ideology, which holds that, in their view, America has a biblical duty to defend Israel, and in particular, defend Israel from aggression, both nuclear and otherwise, from Iran. So for decades, they have exaggerated Iran's access or ability to obtain a nuclear weapon and have been cheerleading Republican administrations since George W. Bush to attack Iran and wipe out its nuclear capability. And so for them, the war in Iran is not an illegal war. It is not an immoral war. It's an imperative to them. And they have supported Trump from the beginning. They have pushed Trump to do this even in his first term. So they look at the war in a completely different way than most of the rest of the nation does. They don't see it as an illegal foray that lacks congressional authorization and lacks the legal justification for a war. To them, Donald Trump is the savior of America and, in fact, probably the savior of Israel in their view. And they don't see the war as a strategic failure either, because they can't admit any strategic failure by their savior, Donald Trump. So for them, the war, looking at the war in the way that, say, Reverend Barber does, is just not part of their thinking.
0: Bishop Barber, if you can talk about President Trump taking on the Pope, Pope Leo, retweeting a picture of himself as Jesus Christ, though he said he thought it made it just look like He's a doctor. And also the 22-foot gold-covered statue of Trump raising his fist, known as Don Colossus, dedicated at the Trump National Doral Miami last week. One of the pastors, Mark Burns, defended it on social media, saying, let me say this plainly, this is not a golden calf.
4: Well, it's not. It's a golden image. It comes straight out of the book of Daniel when Nebuchadnezzar raised an image of himself and wanted people to bow. And the prophets, Shadrach, Meshach, Abednego, and Daniel said, no, we will not bow down to you. Remember, Saddam Hussein did something similar. I mean, this man is committed to being a strong man, and his followers are not Christian. They're not even evangelical. I have to say, I'm an evangelical. But evangelicalism in the Bible, according to Jesus, starts with good news to the poor, healing to the brokenhearted, recovery of sight to the blind, relief to the captive, and welcoming all those who've been unwelcome. There is so much sinfulness in this. When he put up that picture to worship, first of all, if he was a doctor, that's a bad doctor. I wouldn't go to the doctor. But trying to put himself as Jesus with bombers flying over the head, now, not a halo, but bombers. The Pope not only challenged him, but the Pope not only challenged him, but the church challenged him. All of the archbishops, since Vatican II has said anyone promoting war that is talking about the annihilation of people, it is unholy. It is outside of even any concept of just war. War itself is unholy, particularly in a nuclear age. It is dangerous. It is immoral. What we see happening right now is time and time again in Scripture, we see places where worshiping of a person leads to the destruction of a society. And what he did, every church person, pastor of faith, should name that as a form of idolatry. I wrote about it. We talked about it at our national conference on what are the moral issues of this particular political moment. And it is extraordinarily dangerous, but we see it. We saw it in the Bible. We saw it with Pharaoh. We saw it with Nebuchadnezzar. We've seen it with Hitler. We've seen it with Saddam. We've seen it with so many people that attempt to mesh themselves, place themselves in some kind of a religious holiness. And what is most shameful about all of this is that those who would dare call themselves evangelicals are not even acting like biblical evangelicals. They're acting the opposite of it, which is why I refuse to call them evangelicals, because they want us to call it that name. We are in a moment where this president is playing with dangerous things. This is why the Pope said this. He said,
0: I'm just
4: preaching the gospel. The Pope said, I'm just telling him the gospel. And I'm going to continue to preach the gospel. And if that's what he's upset about, he'll have to remain upset, because the Pope said, I'm not backing up. And thank God that the Pope said that.
0: Bishop Bello, we just have 20 seconds, and I was wondering if you can just talk about the settling of your federal discrimination lawsuit against AMC Theaters, stemming from you going with your mother to the movie The Color Purple in 2023 in Greenville, North Carolina.
4: Well, yesterday we went back to the same theater, had the chair, had my mother, had 80-some people with disabilities. I can't talk a lot about the sum, but I can say we're saying to disabled people, you don't have to hide, you don't have to run. I've been in pain for 40 years, every minute of my life, and I refuse, like other disabled people, to be pushed to the side, to be turned away. Yesterday we went back to that same theater, went in with the chair, went in with the people, and looked at Michael Jackson on the big screen. And we're saying, everybody, come on out, regardless of what your different ability is. Don't be in the corners. Don't be in the shadows. Let people see you and know who you are. The laws protect you, and God loves you.
0: Bishop William Barber, President and Senior Lecturer of Repairers of the Breach, and Sarah Posner, author of Unholy, How White Christian Nationalists Powered the Trump Presidency and the Devastating Legacy They Left Behind. Coming up, Democratic Congressmember Jamie Raskin has just introduced legislation to target corruption and President Trump's efforts to profit from the presidency. Back in 20 seconds.

0: Do You Believe in Rapture by Thurston Moore, performing years ago at Smith College. This is Democracy Now!, democracynow.org. I'm Amy Goodman. The Justice Department's considering settling President Trump's $10 billion lawsuit against the IRS. In January, the president and his sons filed suit seeking restitution from the federal government, alleging reputational and financial harm and public embarrassment as a result of the leaking of their tax returns by a government contractor in 2019. Now, a possible settlement is on the table where the president would drop his lawsuit in exchange for an agreement by the IRS to drop audits of the Trump family and their businesses, as well as the creation of a $1.7 billion fund to compensate people Trump claims were wrongly targeted by the Biden administration. The fund would reportedly be called the President Donald J. Trump Truth and Justice Commission, would be led by a Trump-appointed commission, Trump allies who could potentially file claims and be compensated, include the participants in the January 6th attack on the Capitol. The top Democrat on the House Judiciary Committee, Congressmember Jamie Raskin of Maryland, who is also a constitutional law scholar, calls the proposal an illegal political slush fund. Last week, Congressmembers Raskin and Senator Adam Schiff introduced the Protecting Our Democracy Act to curb the president's profiteering and corruption. For more, we go to Jamie Raskin, Congressmember from Maryland. Can you respond to, first, what is being proposed here, this $1.7 billion fund? Who would profit? And then talk about your bill.
1: Sure. Well, the $1.7 billion political slush fund in the Department of Justice may take the cake in terms of being the most thoroughly corrupt movement of the Trump administration after the billions of dollars that they've been getting through the crypto schemes and the foreign governments. But so let's go back to the beginning. The $10 billion lawsuit against the IRS is completely bogus. It's empty. It's vacuous. There's nothing to it. There was a private contractor who leaked reports of Donald Trump's tax returns that Trump had promised to make public, like every other president had done. He said, I'm going to release my tax returns. Then he said he wouldn't. The IRS didn't do anything, but this private contractor released some of the details, and he's in prison. He went to jail for it. There's no private right of action under the statute, and it's happened to lots of people. So the idea that it's $10 billion that he's going to order the Secretary of the Treasury to order the IRS chief to give to him is ridiculous. There's just nothing there. So there's nothing to trade, but then they traded that mythical $10 billion they claim to be owed for dropping real criminal investigations into all of the corruption or some of the corruption that the Trump family's engaged in, and then also for the creation of this $1.7 billion slush fund. Well, there are 1,600 people that he's pardoned, and they want a $1.7 billion slush fund, which comes to $1 million ahead in terms of the Proud Boys, the Oath Keepers, the insurrectionists, with $100 million left over of taxpayer money to spread around in different ways. Congress never voted to appropriate that money. We control the power to spend. We never created that, and we never would. There's no way you could ever get that out of Congress. So they're using the judgment fund of the United States, which is for valid court verdicts against the United States or valid court settlements, to simply confer money on their private political militia, their street fighting militia, which went to battle for them on January 6, 2021. And what do you know, right before this election, they want to shower these people with $1 million ahead. I mean, it's just it's an outrage. It's a scandal. It's also unconstitutional because the 14th Amendment says in Section 4 that no money shall go to pay for insurrection or rebellion. Now, that, of course, was in the wake of the Civil War, but it's written in general terms. Basically, they're paying his insurrectionary army.
0: And you were there, Congressman Jamie Raskin, on January 6th, right, along with your daughter and your now son-in-law, taking shelter from the insurrectionists.
1: Oh, yeah. I mean, I remember it well. And this is all part of the whitewash and the attempt to sanitize what had happened. I mean, there were Republicans like Ted Cruz who were calling it terrorism. They lived through it. They saw exactly what happened. And they were basically saying, hey, guys, we went a little bit too far with this. This is dangerous. People died. Officers lost their lives. And now, you know, they're all with Donald Trump and saying it was a day of hugs and kisses and love. It sounds like Woodstock on Capitol Hill to hear them describe it.
0: So describe the bills that you have introduced.
1: Well, understand that opposing and dismantling the corruption of the Trump administration is going to be the work of a lifetime for a lot of people in politics. So this is a beginning. And we start with the emoluments clauses, which have been completely, you know, thrown into the gutter here. But what we're trying to do is codify the emoluments clauses to saying the president must report any money he's getting from foreign governments, like take the $400 million jet from Qatar. That's got to be reported within 72 hours, and then Congress must get together and vote whether or not to allow him to accept it or to turn it over to the U.S. government or to return it, because the Constitution says that nobody in federal government, much less the president, can receive a present, an emolument, which means a payment, an office or title of any kind, whatever, the Constitution says, from a king, a prince, or a foreign state without the consent of Congress. And he has never come once to Congress for the hundreds of millions and billions of dollars that he's been pocketing from foreign states. Our America First president, who is the biggest globalist who's ever served in the White House.
0: New financial disclosure forms released by the U.S. Office of Government Ethics show President Trump made between $220 million and $750 million in trades in the first months of this year, including purchases and sales of securities in companies like Microsoft, Meta, NVIDIA, Apple, and Goldman Sachs.

0: peripheral thing. It's a vast money-making operation. And the cover story is what you were talking about before with Bishop Barber. I mean, you know, they've tried to conscript all of these religious figures to come in to give cover to the fact that they are looting the federal government. The $1.7 billion slush fund that they want to install at the Department of Justice, $1.776 billion, showing you exactly how arbitrary and random it is. They're just naming it after 1776. It's not related to anything that's actually owed to anybody. But that political slush fund is just one of many political slush funds. They're turning the entire budget of the United States that was authorized and appropriated by Congress into a collection of slush funds. So the Board of Peace, for example, take that one. We still don't know whether it's public or private, profit or not for profit, registered in the United States, registered in another country. We don't know, but they gave $1.5 billion from the State Department, money that was set aside for disaster relief, to this Board of Peace. And they got a billion from Qatar, a billion from the United Arab Emirates, a billion from Saudi Arabia. It's the same thing with the Venezuelan oil. After that hit on Venezuela, then they created a political slush fund operated, I believe it's out of Qatar as well. Donald Trump is controlling that. So the whole idea is to seize as much of the federal budget as possible to put directly under his control. The whole thing is corruption, and nobody should be surprised that he's engaged in thousands of day trades. We've got to ban individual stock trades by members of Congress, by the president, by the vice president, the whole thing, because they have turned the government of the United States into a money-making operation. You may as well put a Wall Street ticker tape up around the Senate and the House of Representatives and the White House, because that's what they've turned into. It's all about insider information, exploiting insider information to make as much money as possible. Put your money either in a blind trust or in a mutual fund and leave it there. Not single stock day trading by people who have all kinds of political inside information.
1: Very quickly, because I know you have to go, Eric Trump being on that trip to China, if you could respond, he's now saying he's going to sue Jen Psaki and MS Now over a report on a China trip based on a Financial Times report that said that he, while in the on the state visit in China, Eric Trump is linked to a company and the U.S. president's family exploring a deal with a Chinese chip maker that American lawmakers have warned is connected to the ruling party in China, Las Vegas-based fintech Alt 5 Sigma, which has financial links to the Trump family's World Liberty financial crypto business. Last month, signed a memorandum of understanding with a Chinese firm to build data centers in the U.S. Any knowledge about this?
0: I don't know anything about this one, other than to say that the response of President Trump and the Trump family and all of their enterprises to reports of their staggering, phenomenal corruption is to attack the media and sue the media. And they lose all of these cases. It's a form of distraction and a form of harassment. But they've brought suits against, you know, New York Times, Atlantic Magazine, ABC, CBS, you name it. And when they've got some kind of political control over them through the Federal Communications Commission, they're able to shake them down for millions of dollars. But for the media that can actually stand up to them, they win all these cases, and Trump and his family lose all these cases. But it makes it seem as if, you know, it's just some kind of contested dispute between two sides, when it's perfectly clear that they have corrupted the entire government. They've turned the presidency into an instrument of private profit making every day. It's like watching The Sopranos. You turn on just to see, well, what is the scam going to be today?
1: Maryland Congressmember Jamie Raskin, we have to leave it there. Top Democrat on the House Judiciary Committee has introduced a package of anti-corruption bills aimed at putting new checks on the White House. That does it for our show. I'll be speaking at the IFC in New York City as it plays the new film about Democracy Now!, Steal the Story, Please, on Tuesday and Wednesday. Tuesday with V, formerly known as Eve Ensler. She'll be moderating the Q&A after the 6 o'clock film, along with the director Tia Lesson. And on Wednesday, Nermeen Sheikh, Democracy Now! Co-host, will be moderating the post-film discussion at the IFC at West 4th and 6th Avenue. I'll be there again with the film's director, Steal This Story, Please.

0: Go to democracynow.org for details. I'm Amy Goodman. 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
1: My name is Leticia, in a group called Stereolab. 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

Good afternoon. Welcome to the summer edition of Late for the Train. I'm David Harden. I'll be your host for the next 2 hours. That was Tom Robinson Band. The song was Long Hot Summer. That's to kick off the show. This is the new summer schedule. And to start it off, we're going to have all the songs. We're going to have summer in the title. So I hope you enjoy the show today. I tried to stay away from all the obvious. Well, we'll see. Next up, we're going to hear the Entrepreneurs and their song Brutal Summer. Entrepreneurs are from Denmark. Behind us is Joe Hisaishi and his tune One Summer's Day. It'll be our bed music for today because it's summer. All right, so the ride's free. Just jump on board. Here we go.

All right. That was Dits. Their song, Summer of the Shark. It's off of their LP, Great Regression, on Alcopop Records. Came out in 2023. They're out of Brighton, England. Then we heard Bat P. The song, Summer is Coming. It's off of their LP, There's a Place in My Mind Where We All Burn Alive. It's on the Poison City label that came out last year. And I believe they're out of France. I don't have it written down. Preceding that, we heard Husker Du. The song celebrated summer off of their oh-so-excellent LP, New Day Rising, on SST Records. That came out way back in 1985. And of course, they're out of Minneapolis. And we started that set off with The Entrepreneurs. The song was Brutal Summer. It's off of a various artist LP called A Compilation in Aid of Calm, Part 2. It's on Till Death Do Us Part Party Records. Released in 2016, and they are out of Copenhagen, Denmark. Up next, we're going to go down under. And this is Brat Fair with their song, Last Summer.

Because I am the king of summer. Because I am

We just heard Hefner. The song's called The King of Summer. It's off of his LP, Dead Media. And that came out in 2002 on the Too Pure label. And Hefner's out of London. Preceding that, we heard Oklahoma City's finest, The Flaming Lips, their song It's Summertime. And that's off of the excellent LP, Yoshimi Battles the Pink Robots. It's on Warner, and that came out in 2002. And then before that, we heard The Wombats, their song English Summer. It's off of, I believe, their third LP, Glitterbug. It's on 14th Floor Records. That came out in 2015. And they're out of Liverpool. And we started off that set with Brat Fair, their song Last Summer. That's off of the Brat Fair 3 LP. It's on the Off the Hip label. Published in 2017. And they are out of Melbourne, Australia. And now we're going to go to an artist. The man was born in Seattle, but he formed this band in London when he moved there in 1966. So from 1968 off of Electric Ladyland, we're going to hear Jimi Hendrix Experience. And this is the song, Long Hot Summer Night.

Okay. We just heard the band Happy Blisser. And their song was It's Always in Summer. Songs for a SHITTY summer. And that's a self-release. That came out in 2017. They're out of France. Preceding that, we heard Belle and Sebastian with the song A Summer Wasting. And that's off of the LP, The Boy with the Arab Strap, on Matador, that came out in 1998, and they're out of Glasgow. And Belle and Sebastian is coming to town. I don't think they've been here yet. Maybe they have. They're playing two nights at the Orpheum. The first night, they'll play Tiger Milk and assorted songs after that. And on the second night, they'll play A Boy with the Arab Strap. And again, with some assorted songs. But I went to the website. There were lots of tickets the last time I looked. So if you want to go, they'll be around. If they haven't already been here. I'll look up and see when they're going to be here. Find out. And let you know. Preceding that, we heard The Undertones. And as somebody said, they have a lot of catchy tunes. And that's true. And their song was Here Comes the Summer. It's off of the single Here Comes the Summer, backed with One Way Love and Top 20. That came out on Sire Records in 1979, July 6, 1979. And they're out of Derry, Northern Ireland. And we started things off with the Jimi Hendrix Experience, Long Hot Summer Night, off of the so good Electric Ladyland LP. That came out on Reprise Records in 1968. And Jimmy formed that band in London back in 66. Up next is the band Yellow Cocktail Music. And this is their song, Summer Waste.

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1: Okay, we just heard Bleach Party in their song Single Summer. It's off of their LP Endless Bender. And that's a self-release that came out November 18th of 2016, and they're out of Chicago. Preceding that, we heard a band out of Boston called Shark Rock, and their song Summer's Ending, but it's just beginning. And that's off of their collection called Summer's Ending. It's a self-release, and that came out in 2015.

Preceding that, we heard Pine Box Drive and their song Summer Camp. It's off of the EP Summer 17. It's a self-release. Came out August 31st of 2017. They're out of Seattle. And we started off with a band from Leeds called Yellow Cocktail Music. Their song Summer Waste. That's off the Summer Waste demo EP. It's a self-released. It came out December 10th of 2012. Up next, we're going to hear a little XTC from their LP, Skylarking. And this is Summer's Cauldron. Well, that's not the right one. In the future, this will still exist. Unlike James, it will still exist. So here we go. Little crickets, little night stuff, I guess. Maybe early morning. I hear the stuff early in the morning, out walking the dog. As the sun's coming up. And we go to the park. Enjoy.

And that was the Butthole Surfers in their cover of Summer in the City, originally done by the Lovin' Spoonful. That's off of the LP. It's a various artists LP called Mom 3, Music for Our Mother Ocean, on Surf Dog Records. It came out in 1999. Preceding that, we heard Superchunk in their cover of the Bananarama's Cruel Summer. That's a single. This Summer, backed with Cruel Summer. It's on Merge Records. That came out in 2012, June 12th, 2012. And they're out of Chapel Hill, North Carolina. Preceding that, we heard a band out of Boston called Above Suburbia. And their song Can't Wait for the Summer. It's off of their EP, Growing Up, Staying Young. It's a self-release that came out June 26, 2016. And we started off the set with XTC. The song was Summer's Cauldron. It's off of their LP, Skylarking. That came out on Virgin Records in 1986. Skylarking, that's the very controversial production with Todd Rundgren, where Andy and Todd just kept butting heads all through the production, through the mixing of the songs. I think it got to the point where Todd just said, "You know, why don't you guys just leave and I'll just finish up." But XTC, they're out of Swindon. They're Swindon's greatest band out of Swindon. Next up, gonna go way back to 1976, a band from Long Island, New York. This is Blue Oyster Cult and the song, This Ain't the Summer of Love.

0: We just heard Beck.
1: Now's the song Electric Music and the Summer People. It's off of his LP, the deluxe edition of the LP Odelay. That came out on Bongload Custom Records back in 1997. Beck's out of Los Angeles. Preceding that, we heard The Who, Summertime Blues, from their LP Live at Leeds. That came out on Decca, May 16th, 1970. And The Who, they're out of the Hammersmith section of London. Preceding that, we heard The Ataris, The Boys of Summer. That was a pretty obvious choice. As I said, I tried to stay away from most of the obvious ones, but this is a pretty good cover. So I put it in. That song is can be found on their LP So Long, Astoria on Columbia Records. That came out in 2003. And they're out of Anderson, Indiana. Then we started things off with a band from Long Island, New York, and that's Blue Oyster Cult. And their song, This Ain't the Summer of Love. It's off of their LP, Agents of Fortune, that came out in Columbia Records in 1976. Next, we're going to start off with a song by a guy who was around when my great-grandfather was a teenager. This is a guy by the name of Charlie Patton. It's his song, Some Summer Day. It came out as a single on Paramount Records. It's the B-side to Jim Lee, Part 1. And when you hear this tune, you're going to go, I've heard that song before, because a lot of people have borrowed the melody of this song and just wrote different lyrics. So here we go. This is Charlie Patton and the song Some Summer Day.

All right. We just heard Sparks, their song Over the Summer. That's off of the LP Introducing Sparks, which is like their sixth LP that came out in 1977 on CBS, and they're out of Los Angeles. Preceding that, we heard Squeeze, their song This Summer. That is off of a CD single originally, backed with End of the Century and Periscope. That came out on A&M Records in 1995. And then before that, we heard T-Rex with their

Paul, and that was that. Before that, we heard The Stranglers, their song Midnight Summer Dream, off of the excellent LP Feline. That's on the Epic label that came out in 1982. And The Stranglers, they're out of Guildford, England. Originally, they were called the Guildford Stranglers, but then they just shortened it to The Stranglers. And then before that, we heard the B-52s, Summer of Love. It's off of their LP, Bouncing Off Satellites, that came out on Warner Brothers Records, 1986. They're out of Athens, Georgia. And then we started out with Charlie Patton, the song Some Summer Day. It's a single. It's the A-side is Jim Lee, Part 1, and the B-side is Some Summer Day. Came out on Paramount Records back in 1931. And Charlie's out of Hinds County, Mississippi. Born near the town of Edwards. And that's it for me today. I'll be back again next week. Same time. Join me then. Have a great day, everyone. And we're going to play out with Placebo. Summer's Gone.

loophole in the contract, a way to go back. A way to go back and relive the pivotal moment in the primal drama. Adjust your final decision, precision engineering in another dimension. Deliriously happy, a new source of energy that doesn't cost the earth, erotic rebirth. I knew it in my bones, the moment I first clapped eyes on you. Though it took me a lifetime, it took me a lifetime.

good afternoon. It is 3:22. Actually, it's 3:23 here in Boston, Massachusetts. 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I'm so excited to be back. Please say hi in the chat if you'd like to go to the URL that is this show's title. You can get to the current playlist, and you can see the chat and just say hi, because it's always nice to hear from people. You just heard some punk rock out of Montreal. That was Taxi Girls with Say It from their album Static on Stomp. Before that, throwing back to the late 80s with the British band The Last Peach, that was The Back of Her Sleeve. That's from the anthology 1987 to 1989, which came out on Melodic. Accessory out of Chicago with Sunshine. I really like that song. I really love the beginning, the piano beginning. And that is from an EP that they put out on the label Love Song Dance. And you can also obviously find that on Bandcamp. Pulp with one of the B-sides to their The Man Comes Around single that came out last year physically and came out this year digitally. That was Marrying for Love. Man, the Pulp, everything from last year. I know it's been a while since I've been on the radio, so there are a lot of Pulp songs that didn't get played because I would have played them all. I loved the record from last year. I just thought it was so 2024. The last 2 years are kind of a blur. A lot happened. But I love that record. I saw them at Suffolk Downs. It was raining. It was great. My friend Maggie was there. It was the best. And Pulp, they're the best. I love them. Before that, Bennett with Don't Mention Disco from her 1996 album So You're Not Coming Over, that came out on Win. And we started this show off with one of my favorite songs of this year so far, Gallyhaha's Clouds Will Carry Me to Sleep. That's from her debut album, Switcheroo. I got to see her at Sonia a couple of weeks back, and it was so joyous. It was just like a very concentrated 45 minutes of joy. It was over by 9:15, so people as we were leaving were like, hey, we can go home early, great. But the show was just so good, and I love just that high intensity everything. She had a parachute. I think she did have trampolines, but there was a parachute that she used, like, you know, the gym in elementary school style. They threw out Mylar dolphins at the crowd. It was great. So check out her record Switcheroo. It's really good. It's on Innovative Leisure. And up next is another act that I saw recently. Got to see them last week at Crystal Ballroom. This is Silkworm. This is Don't Look Back here on WZBC.

You know, there must be something in the waters of the Schuylkill that just makes really thick, awesome guitar counterpoints, because both those bands from Philly, but 30 Philly area, but 30 years apart from one another. You just heard Shortcuts with Kingdom Come. That is from their new EP, SOL, on Three-Lobed Auxiliary. That just came out. It's good. Good stuff. And before that, you heard Caterpillar with one of my favorite springtime jams of all time, Swim Away. That's from a 7-inch that they put out back in 1995. And I love that song so much. I did like a radio show in college when I went to school in Chicago. And it gets really cold in Chicago. So like the first thaw, the first day that I could wear short sleeves, I had a scheduled show on the radio. And Swim Away was like the third song that I played. And I always associated it with just the weather getting nicer. And I know that today, because, you know, obviously right now I'm in the bowels of the student union here at BC. But it's really nice out today. So I figured I would play that song for you. And yeah, it is a great one. Before that, you heard Semi-Trucks with Lou and Edie. That is from their album Georgia Overdrive, which came out last year. And we started off with Silkworm and Don't Look Back. That is from It'll Be Cool, which came out on Touch and Go, and which I believe was recently reissued by our friends at Comedy Minus One Records. I'm sure that the proprietor of Comedy Minus One will hop in the chat and correct me if I'm incorrect. But yeah, it is 3:45 on this Monday afternoon. 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My name is Maura. I'll be here until 5 o'clock with maura.com/WZBC. If you'd like to see the playlist or say hi in the chat, you can go to that URL and see a link to today's playlist being updated live, which you can probably see as it's updated live because I'm editing label details and stuff like that. And it's really good to be back on the radio. It's been a while. There's so much good music that's come out in the last couple of years since I've had a regular show on here. And Ireland has been particularly fruitful. Obviously, when I was, you know, doing a show here, I played a lot of Just Mustard. We had Sprints. We had Girl Band, or Gilliband as they're known now, and Pillow Queens. But this new band that I'm about to play, they're from Limerick. And I listened to this song and I was super, super just taken aback by it on first listen. They are still very, very new. This is the like first song that they released of two, and I guess they have an EP coming out next month called Incarnate. But right now, they have this single, which is amazing. It's called The Fall. This is the band Theater. You're listening to WZBC. Keep it locked.

Music out of Portland there. That was the band Queen Rodeo with their new single Broadcast. I like that quite a bit. Before that, some Skritti Politti, Hegemony, as recollected on the early compilation, originally on the, I think it was the second Peel session. I can't believe I don't know this. Life, it takes all the little details out of your mind. But anyway, it's a great song, no matter when it was originally released. And yeah, it's on the early compilation, which came out back in 05 on Rough Trade. Snapped Ankles with I Want My Minutes Back. That is their debut single from 2017. It also appears on their album Come Play the Trees, which came out that same year on the Leaf label. New music from a new-to-me band called Strange Devotion. That is Playing in Reality. That is a single that they released a couple of weeks ago. Really like that track a lot. Don't know a lot about that band, but they're good. Rachel Love before that with Dreaming from her 2021 album Picture in Mind. Desperate Journalist with Hollow. That is from their 2017 album Grow Up. And we started off with new music out of Limerick, Ireland from Theatre. You heard the song The Fall. That was their debut single. And it is going to be recollected on their upcoming EP, Incarnate. So far this year, I've gone to a bunch of shows, which has been nice. 2025 was kind of a lull year as far as me leaving the house because of some stuff that happened that was not great. And I'll just let you know, if you look at the DJ page for me, there's a little cat on there. He passed away in December, so it was terrible, and the whole year was just terrible. But I'm trying to come out of the dark and go to shows, and one of the things that really helped me was the show at Sinclair and attendant album by the band Heavenly. Now, Heavenly were, like, one of my favorite bands of college. They just put out the best, smartest, most precisely tuned indie pop. The lyrics by Amelia Fletcher were always just really brilliant and pointed. And they stopped making records after Matthew Fletcher passed away. But this year, well, they put out a single last year. And then this year they put out a new album and it's called Highway to Heavenly. And it's great. It's so good. I was so, you know, because it's always 30 years. It's a long time. But no, it's great. And so, and the show was just so much fun. I never got to see them in college. So seeing them for the first time was a complete thrill. But anyway, let's listen to some Heavenly. This is from Highway to Heavenly. And this is called A Different Beat here on WZBC.

All right, that was new music from Slippers, a band out of Los Angeles, and that was Wasted Tonight. That is off of their forthcoming album, Slippers 08, which comes out in June. And yeah, I like that a lot. That was really cute, that song. Also, like, the production is really good on it. So definitely, if you did not listen to that with headphones the first time around, I suggest you go back and do so. Before that, thrown back to 2020 with Mall Girl and Bad Girl. That is from the Bad Girl single. Mall Girl is one of those bands that I'm like, where'd they go? I know, you know, everybody's got stuff going on. I know, believe me. But, you know, it would be great to hear more music from them because they were really good and they put out some excellent, absolutely perfect songs. Janine's before that, a little Christmas in May moment with Till I See Your Star Tonight. That was their contribution to the Snowflakes Christmas Singles Club. And we started off with Heavenly and new music from them from their great album from this year, Highway to Heavenly. You heard the song A Different Beat. It is 4:32. You're listening to WZBC Newton. My name is Maura. I will be here with you for another 28-ish minutes. And then Danny will take over with the show Terminal Boredom. So that should be fun. Big day here at Boston College. It's commencement happened this morning. Lots of people around. Also, everybody has to move out. So that is also something that is happening. Lots of chaos. But I'm here in the studio. Got my records surrounding me and CDs and tapes, and I'll be all right. Yeah, so, you know, stuff is happening. The summer is almost, I mean, obviously today is very summery. Like right now, what, it's 77 degrees outside, according to my trusty laptop's little weather widget. But, you know, next week is obviously the beginning of summer with Memorial Day. The beginning of, I should say, unofficial summer, not, you know, sky, like weather, official, whatever. You know what I mean. Summer is basically Memorial Day to Labor Day. Next week also is my birthday. I'm turning 51 next Thursday. So next week's show, I'm going to do a special where I'm going to just play a bunch of my favorite songs from over the years from, you know, when I was like 3 years old and listening to, I don't know, the Beatles, because my mom loves the Beatles, to now. So I'm really excited about that. Should be a fun little throwback episode of this show. I know immediately I'm going back into the past, but what can I do? I mean, you know, I only have one birthday. I tried doing the whole like half birthday thing and third birthday. It didn't work. It was just very forced. So I was like, you know, just keep the birthday, even though it sometimes overlaps with the holiday and a lot of people going out of town. You know, you just have to be as authentic about it. Anyway, so this Friday at O'Brien's, the band Memorials is playing. And Memorials is made up of Verity Sussman from the great band Electrolane and Matthew Sims from the great band Wire. And as you might expect, together, they are even better. They put out a record this year. It is called, I have to read it, my eyesight stinks, All Clouds Bring the Rain. And I'm really excited for this show. I think it's going to be really good. It's at O'Brien's. And we're going to hear a song from Memorials right now. So maybe you will be interested in going to that show too. Check it out.

All right. New music there from Yard Act. Yeah. They have a new record coming out in July. It's called You're Gonna Need a Little Music. And that was the lead single from it. It's called Redeemer. And I'm really psyched for that record. That song is awesome. It just sounds like being hit over the head a lot, which not complaining at all. Before that, you heard Tiger Trap with Supreme Nothing. That is the version that kicks off the Stars Kill Rock compilation, which came out on 1993, back in 1993 on Kill Rock Stars. That was the second in the trilogy of comps that switched around those three words for their names. And that's actually my favorite of the three, I will tell you. Really good. Before that, new music from the band Touch Girl Apple Blossom. You heard Vacation. That is from their album Graceful. 999 with Emergency. That's a single that they put out back in 1978. And we started off with new music from Memorials, who are playing at O'Brien's on Friday. It is Verity from Electrolane and Matthew from Wire. And you heard the song Drop Down the Well from their album All Clouds Bring Not Rain. And that's going to be it for me for this week. Danny is up next with Terminal Boredom. Thank you all for tuning in. Super excited to be back on the radio. Super excited to be back in the driver's seat at the control board of WZBC. It's been far too long. Thank you all to everybody who has tuned in. Thank you all to everybody who has left little nice comments in the chat. I really appreciate every single one of them. And yeah, we're going to close things out with new music by another one of my favorite artists, Aldous Harding. She just put out a new record called Train on the Island. Came out like 2 weeks ago. And it's great, of course, because she's awesome. So we're going to close out the show with the song San Francisco from this record. And thanks for tuning in. Keep it locked to the Z for Danny and for the rest of Monday's programming, which looks like it's going to be a lot of fun. And I will be here next week for the holiday. Have a good one.

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Don't be the reason it stops. Be careful at crosswalks, especially at night and in inclement weather. Slow down and always yield to pedestrians. A message from WZBC Newton.

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1: 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And my name is Grayson, and I will be in charge of the station for the next couple hours. You are listening to Star Tripping on the Z, which is a radio show that has a random theme every week. The theme can be an emotion, an experience, a pattern of like lyrics or songs, and I take this theme that I come off like the top of my head with, and yeah, I make a somehow maybe cohesive set of songs to it, while keeping you guys refreshed every week of having something differently themed. Beneath, you're listening to Star Tripping by Kevin Atwater for the Star Tripping Show. This is kind of the song that like inspired the name of the show. I really like Kevin Atwater, and I really like the aesthetic of like the single release that he had of this song, like the cover of the single. It's very pretty. He's got his like hands on his head, and he's got like fairy lights all around his body. It's very cool. And I thought I could make and jump off having a cool aesthetic with it as well. But besides that, the show theme for today, which is very related to Star Tripping by Kevin Atwater, is summer situation, a situationship, if you will. So the songs will be love question mark, heartbreak question mark, a relationship question mark. You don't know because it's a situationship. Hoping none of you out there are in summer situationships. I'm not in a summer situationship, but I've had my fair share of a couple, unfortunately. So yeah, I hope you enjoy the last couple seconds of Star Tripping. I'm going to transition us next into Tarmac by Cavetown. So stay tuned, and I'll talk again in a few.

Hello again, WZBC friends. After I played Tarmac by Cavetown, I played Affection by Between Friends, Moment in the Sun, the bonus track by Sunflower Bean, which is off of the soundtrack for the TV series inspired by the book series called Heartstopper. So shout outs to if any of you know about Heartstopper. It's a very cute book and TV series. But after the Sunflower Bean song, I played Kiss Goodnight by I Don't Know How But They Found Me. And then I played Object Permanence by Danielle Durek. And then I left you guys off just now playing Beneath Us 214 by the band Cameo. The next set of songs are similar vibes to the last set of songs. They're going to be a little lovey-dovey still with a twinge of concerning lack of commitment to a relationship. Keeping on with the situationship themed show today. But yeah, they're going to be a little more rock than pop though. So I hope you guys enjoy that. All still indie still in terms of genre. So we're having a very slight shift. But enjoy the rest of 214. I'll be back again in a few songs to do another read off for you guys. And yeah.

Hello again. After I played 214 by the band Cameo, I played Stay All Summer by MoMA, So Alright, Cool, Whatever by The Happy Fits, Hanging Out to Dry by Florence Road, Red With Love by Pom Pom Squad, Apartment Song by Jesse Detour, and currently you are listening to VTR by The Twilight Sad, which story about the song currently playing. I found it while filing media, or music that we have here in the studio the other day. And I was like, huh, this is a good song, and this is a good album, and I'm gonna play it on my radio show, because why not? For context, I'm the librarian for WZBC, and it's a very fun job. Most people would think it's, like, boring at first glance, but it's, like, just forced time to, like, get exposed to a bunch of albums you aren't familiar with and, like, see a cover of, like, an album cover, you're like, huh, this looks cool, and just put it in our, like, vinyl player, CD player, and give it a quick listen, and, like, yeah, this is good, I'm gonna put it on my show. So that's what happened with the song that's currently playing on the album that, this song is on, so very fun stuff, but if you can kind of tell, this song's a little slower than the, like, past songs I was playing before, and I put that there to kind of transition things. Like, this next set of songs is going to be a very slow set of songs. I'm thinking, like, since the theme is summer situationship, like, when I was in a summer situationship, if you will, I listened to, like, a fair share of, like, upbeat love songs, but then I listened to, like, some, like, sad, really sad, like, yearning songs as well. So the next set of songs is going to fall under that category. So enjoy the last half of VTR by The Twilight Sad. And up next, you will be listening to Hide and Seek by Etta Marcus.

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And you are listening to Grayson's radio show called Star Tripping. Listen to hour two of our show, where on Star Tripping, we have a theme every single week. And today's theme is summer situationship. So, yeah, hour two on Star Tripping, the situationship is never ending. And yeah, I'm gonna do a quick read off for you guys again. But after I played VTR by The Twilight Sad, I played Hide and Seek by Etta Marcus, Speeding 72 by MoMA, Just Be Friends, The Soccer Mommy Cut by Soccer Mommy, Bags by Claro, but not just any Bags. The recorded at Electric Lady Studios edition of Bags. And I know, guys, I know this is a little more popular of a song, but if I'm talking about situationships, and in my circumstance, like, a queer situationship, I need to put this song on here. So, anyways, hope you guys enjoyed the live version of that song, because I think the instrumentals in it are absolutely beautiful. But after I played that Claro song, I played I Wish I Never Met You by Baby Girl, and currently playing underneath my wonderful voice, you were listening to Claw Machine by Sloppy Jane and Phoebe Bridgers, which is on the soundtrack for I Saw the TV Glow. Great movie, great trans representation in a movie. Yeah, I cried so hard when I watched that movie back in 2024. Or no, 2025 maybe? Yeah, whatever. Years, time's a social construct if you really think about it. But anyways, we're gonna speed things back up. Speeding 72, if you will, by MoMA. Back to some like faster paced music. No more like slow sad stuff. We're gonna do fast pop, indie pop fast stuff now. So have fun yearning, I guess. Have fun feeling like you're in a summer situationship, I guess. I know I will be dancing in the studio, so I hope you guys are dancing from wherever you're listening as well. So, yeah. Enjoy the last bit of Claw Machine, and up next you'll be listening to Too Main by Double Standard.

Hello, everyone. After I played Claw Machine off of the I Saw the TV Glow soundtrack, I played Too Main by Double Standard, Somewhere in Your Dreams by Moth, Can I Leave Me Too by The Greeting Committee, Moths by Conan Gray, which is a very new song off of Conan Gray's Wishbone Deluxe, I think as of like end of April, which I guess that's not like that new. That's considerably new. And after I played Moths, I played I Don't Know You Like I Used To by Mercury. And currently you are listening to Glamour Girl by Jennifer. I found Jennifer like 4 months ago, and yeah, really like the stuff. It's very fun, like, as someone who identifies as transgender, like, finding trans musicians, because I'm like, oh my goodness, there you are. And it's very empowering finding representation every now and then. So you'll kind of notice throughout my shows that I like to emphasize trans voices and trans musicians. And a lot of the people I've played today and will play in future shows identify as trans. That's just something that's really important to me that I like noting on my shows every now and then. So, yeah. Hope you enjoy the rest of Glamour Girl. We're keeping on with the theme of the summer situationship vibes. Playing some after this in this next section of songs I got. Songs that I listened to when I was in my summer situationship. So we're getting a little personal after this, but yeah, hope you guys enjoy that, and yeah, stay tuned.

All right, guys, after I played Glamour Girl by Jennifer, I played Gasp of Air by Lisa Curtis, Colorblind by Beach Bunny, Car Lights by James Marriott, which, oh, I love that song so much. The end of it, like, the build-up to it is so good, and that's something that, like, I don't know, James Marriott's music, like, always scratches my brain, right, when it comes to, like, what is the bridge, the bridge of a song, like the build-ups and bridges. But after Car Lights, I played More Than This by Wilt, and then another Mercury song, I played Crick by Mercury, and currently you're listening to Slaughter Beach Dogs, Your Cat. What would a Grayson radio show be without a Slaughter Beach Dogs song? Last semester, I left really early, because I didn't have any finals, like sit-down finals. I only had essays, and because of that, I wasn't able to be on the last radio show with, like, all my friends. We do a show together called Colon 3, and, they played a Slaughter Beach Dog song, and they were like, Grayson, if you're out there, we're playing this for you, and they played 104 Degrees off of the same EP that Your Cat is on. And yeah, I love Slaughter Beach Dogs so much. But yeah. Anyways, last few set of songs we'll be playing. I do have a Mitski song ahead. I will warn you guys for that heart-wrenchingness later. I love Mitski so much. And she makes me cry. And if we're doing like a mildly emotional set, I thought she was appropriate, so hopefully I don't make you guys too emotional. Unless you want to be, go for it, cry your heart out to Mitski. But yeah, all right, enjoy Your Cat by Slaughter Beach Dog, and up next I will be playing Knife Fight by Trophy Wife.

All right, everyone. You have reached the end of Star Tripping on WCBC Newton every Monday from 6 to 8 p.m. Show theme for today was Summer Situationship. And show theme for next week, I'm not entirely sure yet, but I think I'm going to make like a playlist where like every song references May. So TBD on the show theme for next week, but that might be it. Anyways, quick read off after I played Knife Fight by Trophy Wife. I played Wish You the Best by Scarlett D'Amour, who is currently on tour opening with another small punk band called Vile. I think they already went to Boston. I can't remember. Sorry. But after I played that song, I played Dumb by B. Blackwell, Washing Machine Heart by Mitski, and then I left you off currently with Wicked Love by Visit Neptune, because a summer situationship is a wicked love in essence, if you will. So hope you enjoyed the show. Stay tuned for the other wonderful NCP shows we have playing after this. And yeah, hope you guys have a great week, and I look forward to presenting you another radio show next week. So stay tuned, guys. Have a great day. Have a lovely, wonderful summer week. And yeah, bye.

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1: 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I'm Defly D. DJ Samantha Christ will be taking over in about an hour. Right now, going to start off with a two in a row from Loss, starting off with Loss's remix of Phantasmagorical Cannibal Animal with Desolate Frontiers, the Spam Clam Tutorial Flammable, and it's a long name. Anyway, going to play it right now. As we always say, enjoy.